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Good morning. Salam Malaysia Madani. This is Aida Tahir with the 10 a.m. news update. Prime Minister Datuk Seri Anwar Ibrahim said the federal government will continue to extend its support and cooperation to the new Negeri Sembilan state government for the well-being and prosperity of the state and its people. Barisan Nasional reclaimed Negeri Sembilan by securing a two-thirds majority win in cooperation with Perikatan Nasional in Saturday's state election. BN and PN won a combined 25 seats out of 36 state seats, with Pakatan Harapan winning 11 in Saturday's state election. Meanwhile, 30 candidates lost their deposits after failing to garner at least one-eighth of the total of votes counted in yesterday's 16th Negeri Sembilan state election. Bersatu, which did not win a single seat and failed to defend its Labu seat, suffered the biggest loss, with 23 out of 24 of its candidates losing their deposits. Candidates in the 41 to 50-year category had the highest percentage in terms of lost deposits, with 36.11% or 13 candidates losing their deposits out of 36 who contested. The International Tawau Cultural Festival is steadily elevating Tawau into a lively and prosperous cultural tourism destination, captivating visitors from both home and abroad. Sabah Chief Minister Datuk Sri Haji G. Noor said the festival has a distinct character of its own and is a major platform to showcase the cultural treasures of the state's multi-ethnic communities. And on to world news. An explosion at a summer cafe in central Moscow has killed three people and injured 21 others. According to Russia's National Anti-Terrorism Committee, a homemade explosive device detonated at a cafe in Kudrinskaya Square after a woman attempted to bring it into the premises. The victims included the woman, a security guard who stopped her, and a customer. Meanwhile, a gunman opened fire at a shopping area in Twin Falls, Idaho, killing three people and injuring at least two others. According to city authorities, the shooter was also killed and the threat to the community has ended. Police are now working to identify the gunman and determine the motive behind the shooting. And finally in sports, Philippines tennis player Alexandra Ayala has reached the final of the Mubadala DC Open in Washington after stunning third-seeded Naomi Osaka. Ayala defeated the Japanese former world number one 6-4, 6-2 in the semifinals. She will face top seed Jessica Pegula in the final after the American beat Russia's Diana Schneider. And that was the news edited by Carmila Badri. Thank you for tuning in. Malaysia Madani, Kesejahteraan Dinikmati. Good morning.

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1: On this day in the year 1973, Yang Amat Berhormat Tun Dr. Ismail bin Datuk Haji Abdul Rahman, the Deputy Prime Minister, took his last breath at his home in Jalan Maxwell, Kuala Lumpur. The late leader, who was 57 years old, passed away at 11 p.m. due to a heart attack. His remains were buried at Makam Pahlawan National Mosque, Kuala Lumpur, the following day after Friday prayer. He was the first national leader to be buried at Makam Pahlawan. Before passing away, he managed to officiate the Silver Jubilee celebration of the Peninsula Malaysia Students Federation, GPMS, at around 4:22 p.m. During his lifetime, he held several key positions in the government administration, such as the Minister of Trade and Industry in 1956, the first ambassador of the Federation of Malaya to the United States, and the permanent representative of the Federation of Malaya to the United Nations, UN, on 5th September 1957, and Minister of Home Affairs in 1960 and again in 1969. He was also part of the independence delegation to London on 1st January 1956 to negotiate the independence of the Federation of Malaya.
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1: Today in history in Sarawak, we turn to the archives to commemorate the significant events that have shaped our state's history. 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
2: On this day in history, 2nd of August 1992, a simple ceremony was held at the Perkim House on Jalan Roadway in Kuching to mark the presentation of 6 computers from Bintulu Edible Oil Sdn Bhd to the Sarawak branch of the Malaysian Islamic Welfare Organization, also known as Perkim. The donation was received by Dato' Amar Puan Sri Hajah Laila Taib, wife of the Chief Minister of Sarawak and Chairperson of Perkim Sarawak. During the event, Perkim also received additional computers from Sarawak Electricity Supply Corporation, commonly known as Sesco, and Microlink Sdn Bhd. The computers were intended for computer classes organized by Perkim for its members and school leavers, helping them develop information technology skills and preparing young people for the growing digital age. The contributions reflected the important role of corporate support in strengthening educational programs, improving access to technology, and promoting skills development within the community.
1: Today in history in Sarawak, we turn to the archives to commemorate the significant events that have shaped our state's history. 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

Good morning, everyone. And you are tuning to Red FM for Varieties with me, Felicia J, for this morning show on this Sunday morning. It is the first hours of the show with me, Felicia J, and the time we're showing 14 minute pause, 10 a.m. And last night, it was my show for the night. And once again, I did my show again for this morning. Kind of tired, but it is my job to, you know, entertaining you guys. So hopefully you guys are tuning to Red FM through our radio frequencies, 91.9 Kuching or through RTM Click. So let us start the hours with the first segment, which is the traffic update around Kuching City at this hour, where we are tracking a heavy surge in weekend morning vehicle density, creating primary bottlenecks around our central commercials and also retail hub. For the high congestion zone, motorists heading out onto the grid right now should prepare for notable delays and slow-moving queues on the following primary routes, where traffic is currently reported as heavy, and especially at the commercial and also retail sector. Major gridlock and stop-and-go conditions are slowing down driver along Jalan Wan Awi, and then also at Jalan Stong and Lorong Song Tiga. So if your Sunday morning plans take you through this Song Road commercials, belt or retail plaza along Jalan Wan Awi, please factor at least an additional 5 to 10 minutes into your travel time if you don't want to be late, okay? In contrast, several key central arteries, Eastern Connector and also Western Gateway, are managing the Sunday volume a bit better, holding a stadium moving pace, where you can expect moderate traffic flows in a few routes like Jalan Tunjuga, Jalan Stutong and also Jalan Batukawa. And while this corridor remains busy with regular weekend transit, lanes are moving consistently with major standstill conditions. And other routes that I did not mention are having a smooth and clear traffic that you can use for your Sunday activities, okay? And with the current mid-morning conditions across Kuching are partly cloudy, with comfortable temperatures of 28 to 30 degrees Celsius. In the dense, tightly packed traffic along Jalan Song and also Lorong Song Tiga, preserve a straight following distance. Proper spacing is essential to prevent minor rear-end bumps near commercials, parking turn-off, and also on corridor currently holding at moderate volume, such as Jalan Tunjuga and Jalan Batukawa. Please adhere strictly to legal limit and avoid aggressive land weaving. And also, weekend morning shopping creates high turn-in volume, so signal your intentions early, yield to merging vehicles, and stay alert for pedestrians. And let's conclude your 10 a.m. traffic update around Kuching City from Red FM. After this, we got the second segment for the show, which is the weather update. Okay, weather forecast for today, 2nd August 2026. And do not forget to leave your comment in the comment sections on our Facebook page, Red FM English RTM.

Sarawak. It is just a midday solo for me today on this Sunday, because usually we got a midday duo where me and Zach, but today there is no, because we don't we got a lot of things to do. So yeah, just do a solo for today. So I hope you guys can join me and, you know, entertaining each other by dropping your comment or WhatsApp me at 01234 8842. So let's have some song break, continue the shares with the next songs we got over here. Is What's Up by Four Non Blonde, and also Let Me Love You by DJ Snake featuring Justin Bieber, and Uptown Funk by Mark Ronson featuring Bruno Mars. 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
1: The temperature got to 21 Celsius, that's 70 in Fahrenheit.
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4: It's time for the weather forecast for today's 2nd August 2026 from Red FM. So for the weather forecast for today, for the afternoon, conditions will be vary quite a bit depending on where you are. Where for our listeners that are in the area of Kuching, Semarang and Serian can look forward to a very bright and also stable afternoon with no rain expected. And other places like Sri Aman, Sarike, Betong, Cebu, Kapit, Bintulu, Miri, Buka, Limbang and Lawas, we are tracking thunderstorm in several places for this afternoon. So if you are heading out for lunch or weekend errands in this area, so please keep an eye on the sky and also an umbrella on your hand, okay? And for the weather forecast for tonight and also for the evening, the weather settled down significantly for a large portions of Sarawak, where the conditions will clear up nicely for a dry night for our listeners that are in the area of Kuching, Semarang, Han, Serian, Sri Aman, Sarike, Betong, Bintulu and Miri, where we are forecasting no rain for tonight, okay? And other places like Cebu, Kapit, Bukah, Limbang and also Lawas, we are tracking rain in several places to persist through the evening and also into the night. And for the temperatures and vital, it's a classic warm and humid Sunday across Sarawak, with the daytime maximum peaking at a warm 34 degrees Celsius across all districts, and also the overnight minimum cooling down to a comfortable 24 degrees Celsius statewide. And with the afternoon thunderstorm expect across a wide swath of the state, road surface will turn slick during downpour, so please drive with extra care, maintain a safe following distance and turn on your headlights if visibility drop. And that's conclude your weather forecast for today's 2nd August 2026 at this hour, 33 minute pause at 10 a.m. from Red FM. After this, we got the final segment for the first hour, which is What's Buzz, with the latest trending story that we have online to share with you guys and to make sure that you are up to date about everything that is going on around the world. So make sure you guys tune into Red FM through our radio frequencies 91.9 Kuching or through RTM Click. Okay, so leave your comment or WhatsApp us at 01234 8 8422, and then we'll have the news update at 11 a.m. and we will continue with the second hours of the show with more interesting story and also conversations with you guys. If you have anything they wanted to discuss with me together, you can drop the topic and maybe we can share what's our opinion about that, okay? For the second hours and also the third hours of Minimix Part 1 here is on Red FM. So let's have song break with the next songs we got over here is Fast Time by Sabrina Carpenter, When It's Over by Sugar Ray, and also Here We Go Again by Demi Lovato. Here is on Red FM for Varieties.

0: robot. Create this poster for me. Include the Malaysian flag and be very creative, okay?
1: Generating. Poster complete.
0: Looks good to me. Greenlight this poster.
2: Hey, why are there only 10 stripes? And the star only has 8 points?
0: Oops! 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
2: 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Yellow symbolizes the sovereignty of the constitutional monarchy. Red represents bravery to face any challenge. And white symbolizes purity, sincerity, and determination. So, whether you're designing, displaying, or just admiring, make sure you honor the Jalur Gemilang with accuracy and pride. This message is brought to you by Red FM. We care.

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2: It's time for What's Buzz with the latest trending story that we have online to get to share with you guys. It is 47 minutes past at 10 a.m. and you are tuning to Red FM. Now for the buzz that we have, you know, Spider-Man movie Brand New Day just hit cinema nationwide this past weekend. And if you haven't seen it yet, consider this your official spoiler alert, okay? Now, the biggest secret kept under red was who Sadie Sink was playing. And also Marvel finally dropped the bomb halfway through the film where Sink star as Jean Grey. Jean was causing chaos across New York using her telepathic powers to hunt down the heads of the Department of Damage Control, William Masger, who experiments on and kill her sister Sarah. So Spider-Man stepped in too to stop Jean from committing murder in a fit of grief, bonding with her over the shared pain of losing loved one. But as just they are form of friendship, a wild accident happened. Frank Castle, aka the Punisher, accidentally shoot Spider-Man. And over the past few years, we've all been wondering how Peter Parker would recover after Doctor Strange's spell in No Way Home erased him from everyone's memory. And in this emotional final scene, Peter decided that he's done being isolated. And he walks into a local bodega, spot his old best friend's Ned, and introduce himself. And the moment they perform their signature secret handshake, the magic spell officially breaks, instantly unlocking all of Ned's past memory of Peter. And that is a bit of a spoiler for you guys about this movie, Spider-Man Brand New Days, okay? But anyway, that's the buzz that we have for today's shows. And after this, we got the news update, and then we'll continue with the second hours of the show with just a random topic that we're gonna talk about, okay? Some things that make you feel relaxed on this Sunday mid-morning. So make sure you leave your comment and WhatsApp me at 012-348-422, okay? And we'll be back for the second hours of the show. Leave you guys with a song, Changes by Charlie Puth, and also I Feel It Coming by The Weeknd featuring The Fun, and also 9 Million Bicycle by Katie Melua. 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

0: Good morning, Salam Alicia Madani. This is Aida Tahir with World News at 11. Iranian Foreign Minister Abbas Araghchi spoke by phone with his Saudi counterpart Faisal bin Farhan yesterday to discuss what Tehran described as continuing U.S. and Israeli aggressive actions and conspiracies in the region. According to the Foreign Ministry, Araghchi said Iran remains fully prepared to defend its sovereignty, territorial integrity and national security. He warned that any attack by the U.S. or Israel or participation by regional countries in such actions would be met with a decisive and proportionate response by Iran's armed forces, adding that those responsible would bear full responsibility for the consequences. The call came as Araghchi continued a series of diplomatic contacts on regional developments. Meanwhile, the U.S. embassies in some 10 West Asia countries yesterday warned American citizens to exercise caution and consider departing or be prepared to depart should there be escalation. On their websites, the U.S. embassies in countries including Israel, Jordan, Iraq, Egypt, Bahrain, the United Arab Emirates, Qatar and Saudi Arabia issued similar security alerts. The embassies advised these U.S. citizens to also be prepared for flight cancellations, periodic airspace closures and potential travel disruptions. Over in the occupied territories, authorities in Gaza yesterday said they had recovered the remains of another 112 people in rubble, part of daunting operations after more than 2 years of Israeli strikes. Gaza's civil defense agency said it found the remains or body parts following 136 hours of digging, largely with bare hands, in Sabra, a neighborhood in the south of Gaza City. The remains included those of 40 children, 38 women, seven people who had had physical disabilities. Elsewhere, a small plane carrying foreign tourists to view Peru's famed Nazca Lines archaeological site crashed Saturday, killing all 13 people on board. The incident occurred shortly after 1 p.m. local time after the plane took off from the airport in Pisco, located about 240 kilometers south of the capital Lima. Now turning to sports, football, coach Enzo Maresca said he was very happy after his first game in charge of Manchester City despite a defeat on penalties to Inter Milan after the sides drew 1-1 in a pre-season friendly in Hong Kong yesterday. Speaking to reporters after the game, he said the team was pressing in the wrong way during the first half performance, where it considered some switches of play because it was late in the pressing.
1: Many positive things, especially a minus for the legs, that in this moment it's important. In 2 weeks we have the first official game, so it's important to prepare the legs and the body, and also some good performance. So happy with the performance, and for sure, like always, there are things that we can do better, but slowly we're gonna improve.
0: Matteo Lavelli netted the decisive spot kick for a 3-1 shootout win for the Italian champions as Maresca led out City for the first time since taking over from legendary Pep Guardiola in June. Meanwhile, North and Central American football's governing body, CONCACAF, on Saturday called for a comprehensive reckoning with Gianni Infantino's leadership of FIFA after he aborted plan to allow private investment in the World Cup. In a statement, CONCACAF said this recent unilateral and egregious act of poor governance and leadership follows a pattern of missteps and similar behavior. Last week, world governing body FIFA had announced plans to create a commercial subsidiary which would run its biggest events, including the World Cup and Club World Cup. On Friday, facing a fierce global backlash, Infantino said the plan would not proceed. And finally, in tennis, world number 10, Taylor Fritz, who saved a match point in the quarterfinals, survived again at the Mubadala DC Open when he outlasted countryman Brandon Nakashima 6-3, 3-6, 6-3 in the last four. Standing between the 28-year-old and the title on Sunday will be next-gen ATP star Rafael Jodar and Alejandro Tabilo. And that was the World News, edited by Mas Elizawati. Thank you for tuning in. Malaysia Madani, kesejahteraan dinikmati. Good morning.

0: day in history. Join us to relive the past as we highlight key events that happened on this very date in history. 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
1: On this day in the year 1973, Yang Amat Berhormat Tun Dr. Ismail bin Datuk Haji Abdul Rahman, the Deputy Prime Minister, took his last breath at his home in Jalan Maxwell, Kuala Lumpur. The lad leader, who was 57 years old, passed away at 11 p.m. due to a heart attack. His remains were buried at Makam Pahlawan National Mosque, Kuala Lumpur, the following day after Friday prayer. He was the first national leader to be buried at Makam Pahlawan. Before passing away, he managed to officiate the Silver Jubilee celebration of the Peninsula Malaysia Students' Federation, GPMS, at around 4:22 p.m. During his lifetime, he held several key positions in the government administration, such as the Minister of Trade and Industry in 1956, the first ambassador of the Federation of Malaya to the United States, and the permanent representative of the Federation of Malaya to the United Nations, UN, on 5th September 1957, and Minister of Home Affairs in 1960 and again in 1969. He was also part of the independence delegation to London on 1st January 1956 to negotiate the independence of the Federation of Malaya.
0: Today in history. 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

0: conducted for computer classes organized by Perkim for its members and school leavers, helping them develop information technology skills and preparing young people for the growing digital age. The contributions reflected the important role of corporate support in strengthening educational programs, improving access to technology, and promoting skills development within the community.
1: Today in history in Sarawak, we turn to the archives to commemorate the significant events that have shaped our state's history. 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

back, everyone. It is officially the second hours of the show with Inspired One with me, Felicia, on this Sunday mid-morning. And you are tuning to Red FM for varieties. Now, we are rolling along with your Sunday late morning. And if you're just turning in, welcome to Red FM. You got me and you got the front row seat to the easiest

hours of your weekend. Now, I just want to ask you a quick inventory right now, wherever you are. What is your current physical state? Are you sitting on the porch or with a cup of coffee that been microwaved twice? Or are you driving back from the wet market? Or are you still horizontally challenged on a very heavy duvet, pretending that responsibility doesn't exist until tomorrow morning? Well, there's no judgment either way, because today we are going to talk about the weekend calendar, which is the Sunday reset that everyone's need. Now, scientifically speaking, or at least according to my own completely unverified statistics, Sunday is a day of deep physiological, deep psychological division. So it's a civil war happening entirely inside your brain. So on one side, you have the let's conquer the world, wash all the curtain, having, you know, all that things, you want to be productive, a meal prep, you know, all of that. And on the other side, you have the voice whispering, just stay on the sofa, don't move, relax, enjoy the day, all of that, because the weekend can't end. But it's fascinating how our relationship with Sunday changed as we get older, isn't it? When we were kids, you know, Sunday evening was very pure, unadulterated dread. You're sitting there watching the evening TV lineup, and suddenly the iconic news theme song play and your chest tighten, because tomorrow is Monday morning assembly. I bet everyone's having these situations, including myself, you know. But as adult, adult has weaponized Sunday. We turn it into a project. We got things done. We go to family gatherings or a friend's gathering, or go to dates, all of that, or go to the supermarket, buying groceries, all of that, you know, or do some DIY project. And that is what we do on Sunday, especially when you're being an adult. And have you noticed how the internet has turned resetting into an extreme spot, you know? You go online and people are scrubbing their baseboard with a toothbrush at 7 a.m. and lighting eclipses, candles, all of that, organizing the spice rack by colors and making sourdough from scratches. That is all that they do, you know, adults on a Sunday. And look, if that brings you joy, especially, that's truly more power to yourself. But for the rest of us mortals, a Sunday reset looks a little bit different. Everyone's have their own way to enjoy their rest days, whether you go outing with your families and friends, or family gatherings, or just being yourself at a house watching some movie or TV. It all depends on how you want to enjoy the day, you know. But that is what we're going to talk about, the reality versus fantasy of the ultimate weekend and win for the next one. So what's your opinion, or what do you do on your Sunday? You want to share with us? Here's Red FM through our comment sections on Facebook page, Red FM English RTM Sarawak. What did you do? Did you have a family gathering, all of that, okay? Or what that you usually want to do to enjoy yourself? We want to know, to have just a relaxed conversations with both of us over here, yeah. So we'll be back after this with more sharing about this Sunday reset, and we'll be back for another one. So the next songs we got over here is Sunflower for you guys by Post Malone featuring Swally. Here's on Red FM for varieties.

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Yes, moving on by Fifth Harmony, and you all do need to write a fan for varieties with me, Felicia J, with our show, Midweek Part 1 on here is Sunday mid morning on Red FM. The 2 minute past 11 a.m. And we are right in the thick of our Sunday mid morning hang, and we are exploring the phenomenons of the Sunday reset. Now, before the break, I was talking about how social media has given us this grand illusions of what a productive Sunday is supposed to be look like. And we all seen those ecstatic videos, everything is bathed in golden morning sunlight, someone is pouring ice matcha into a glass with perfectly sculpted ice cube, and also the entire life look like a lifestyle catalog. We see that a lot in TikTok especially. Now, so naturally, we set our intentions for the weekend. We want to be like them, okay? Be productive, do some things, all of that. DIY project, having a great morning with a cup of coffee or matcha that you love, all of that. But, you know, what's actually happened is that by 11:30 a.m., you accomplish everything, none of it. Instead, you spend an hour scrolling through videos of people restoring rusty old tools, or you're doom scrolling on your socials media after you waking up. And that is how it's supposed to be, you know? Or maybe like you have your Sunday churches or your Sunday mass, and then you go out, all of that. Usually, that is how other people are having their Sundays on. And after that, they'll go back and just enjoy the rest of the day with just, you know, chilling, relaxing, all of that. So, if you aren't those persons, can we just normalize the messy Sunday? Because honestly, I would say life is busy enough during the Monday to Saturday rush. And if your version of a reset today involves doing absolutely zero, and I mean zero, that is a valid health choice, you know? That is self-care. Or if you're a person's type that are enjoy doing things like DIY, all of that, having fun with your family, friends, that is you, okay? So you have your own way to enjoy the day. Just don't be stressed on Sunday, because Sunday is weekend, is the day that you can reset everything and be yourself, okay? All of that. So I just want to know what you do on your Sunday mid-morning, or what you do after the afternoon. You can share with me or with us here is by dropping your comment sections or through our WhatsApp at 012-34-8-8-4-2-2. And after this, we'll be back for another one sharings and interesting sharings about Sunday reset. So I'll leave you guys with the songs, The Lazy Song by Bruno Mars, and we'll be back. Here's on Red FM for varieties.

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They lure shoppers with unbelievable deals, fake links, phone calls, and harmful APK files. Remember this. 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

0: form a group. You, me, and maybe...
1: Looks like Jason doesn't have a group yet. Why not we invite him?
0: Can we find someone else? It's hard to understand his accent sometimes.
1: Seriously? He gets full mark in every presentation. Nothing's hard to understand about him.
0: Okay, let's ask him to join.
1: Excluding someone over their language, skin color, or background may seem like a small act, but it carries a heavy impact.
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And we are talking about Sunday Reset, you know, 42nd hours of the show. So, rule number one for everyone's today, do not open your work emails on weekend, especially, okay, because those problems belong exclusively to morning, Monday mornings to your, until Friday or maybe Saturdays, but Sunday is your off duty, okay? And rules number two, treat your finals hour today like an actual event. Cook something simple but on a comfort movie and just kick back with some great music, watch you into Red FM and let the world spin on it on. And remember, a good Sunday reset isn't about how many chores you check off, it's about feeling grounded, even if your only accomplishment today was reading and staying free, okay? Friday is only 5 days away and we can make it. So the next hour we are going to talk about different topic, and if you have suggestions you can drop it in the comment sections on our Facebook page Red FM English RTM Sarawak, or directly WhatsApp us at 012-384-8422. We have few people already comment over here, so why don't we read some of the comment for today's. We have Agnes Aria greeting me. Good morning Felicia. Good morning Agnes, how are you today? Hopefully you have a great day on this Sunday. We also have Indukanawi. Good Sunday morning Felicia, greeting from a sunny morning over here in Kanawi it right now. Hello. We also have CMS Fred. Happy Sunday and a very good morning, DJ. Have a great shout out. Greeting from Kuching. Hello. How are you? Hopefully you have a great day. Oh, Lisa. Good Sunday morning, Felicia. Just done my sweet and sour ikan cerebo for lunch later. Ooh, yum, yum. She did send us a picture of the menu that she just cooked and it looked very delicious. And you make me hot. You make me, you know, hungry for today's. But yeah, it looked yum. We also have other people also greeting me. Hello, everyone. Hope you have a great day for today's. And we'll be back for the finals and the 3rd hours of the show. Leave you guys with the songs Burn by Ellie Goulding. Here's RFM for Varieties.

0: how you change lanes, ah?
1: Huh? Oh, sorry.
0: Sorry, ah? Is that what you say when you cause an accident?
1: Okay, signal.
0: Before signal, the mirror for what then? Ah, to see your face, ah?
2: 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You can make a difference.
0: Understand or not? 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

0: Salam Malaysia Madani, English Noon Bulletin from Red FM with Felicia Tata. Sarawak continued to straighten the developments of its public transport model through the launch of the first station's naming right agreement for the Kuching Urban Transportation System Project, KUTS. Premier Dato' Patingitan Sri Abang Johari Tun Openg said that the modern public transport system is no longer entirely depends on fare collections but also generate income through station naming right, transit-oriented developments, advertisings and the tourism sector. The commercial's approach is able to straighten the financial positions of the public transport system while ensuring that fare remain affordable to the people. He stated this when officiating the station's naming right agreement for the Hydrogen-Powered Autonomous Rapid Transit ART SA07 at North Bank Kuching. During the event, Ibrahco Berhad became the first company to acquire the naming right for the KUTS, which has been officially named the North Bank Ibrahco. Premier also proposed a collaboration between Air Borneo and KUTS through the provisions of an integrated fare package that combines flight tickets and ART fares in one purchase. The approach will make it easier for tourists to travel from the airport to hotels, treatment center or other destinations near ART station. The system also offers better security features through camera monitoring in ART in addition to ensuring transparent fares with no hidden charges. He said the government will continue to bear the cost of public transport subsidies to ensure that fares remain low and affordable for the peoples and tourists. The proposal is believed to increase the attractiveness of Sarawak tourism sectors as well as help reduce traffic congestions in Kuching. The green landscape and use of bamboo as the identity of the city of Kyoto, Japan have inspired the Kuching North City Commission's DBKU in its effort to strengthen the city greening initiative. DBKU Mayor Dato' Hilmi Odman said the idea was sparked by a working visit to Kyoto in 2024, which provided exposure to the role of bamboo in creating a green and sustainable urban environment. DBKU is also working to establish a friendly city partnership with Kyoto to enable the sharing of experience and expertise in the implementations of city greening project. As a start, 10 species of bamboo were planted in a 10.12 hectare green area that will be gazetted as a public open space. He disclosed the matter to reporter after the symbolic planting of bamboo trees at the Bamboo Garden and Gallery, Jalan Krukshank, Kuching. And finally, the implementations of the National's Integrated Immigration System, MyNIS, through the QR code facility at the Sungai Tujuh Immigrations, Custom, Quarantine and Security Complex, ICQS, is considered the right step to speed up inspections and reduce congestions at the Sarawak-Brunei border gap. Deputy Ministers of Tourism, Art and Culture and Miri Members of Parliament, Chiu Chun Man, said the system was very helpful, especially during weekend, festive seasons and school holiday when the numbers of vehicles increase. According to him, 3 arrival lanes and 3 departure lanes will be provided for MyNIS user, but manual inspections will still be maintained as a backup measure. He also encouraged users who frequently pass through the Sarawak-Brunei border to register early to smooth out travels arrangement. And that's concluded the news update, and the news bulletin was edited by Sharifah Ajawiyah Wan Abdul Rahman from the news and current affairs sections of RTM Kuching. Salam sejahtera, Malaysia Madani, kesejahteraan dinikmati.
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1: On this day in the year 1973, Yang Amat Berhormat Tun Dr. Ismail bin Datuk Haji Abdul Rahman, the Deputy Prime Minister, took his last breath at his home in Jalan Maxwell, Kuala Lumpur. The lead leader, who was 57 years old, passed away at 11 p.m. due to a heart attack. His remains were buried at Makam Pahlawan National Mosque, Kuala Lumpur, the following day after Friday prayer. He was the first national leader to be buried at Makam Pahlawan. Before passing away, he managed to officiate the Silver Jubilee celebration of the Peninsula Malaysia Students' Federation, GPMS, at around 4:22 p.m. During his lifetime, he held several key positions in the government administration, such as the Minister of Trade and Industry in 1956, the first ambassador of the Federation of Malaya to the United States, and the permanent representative of the Federation of Malaya to the United Nations, UN, on 5th September 1957, and Minister of Home Affairs in 1960 and again in 1969. He was also part of the independence delegation to London on 1st January 1956 to negotiate the independence of the Federation of Malaya.
0: Today in history. 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
5: Today in history in Sarawak, we turn to the archives to commemorate the significant events that have shaped our state's history. 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
6: On this day in history, 2nd of August 1992, a simple ceremony was held at the Perkim House on Jalan Roadway in Kuching to mark the presentation of 6 computers from Bintulu Edible Oil Sdn Bhd to the Sarawak branch of the Malaysian Islamic Welfare Organization, also known as Perkim. The donation was received by Dato Amar Puan Sri Hajah Laila Taib, wife of the Chief Minister of Sarawak and Chairperson of Perkim Sarawak. During the event, Perkim also received additional computers from Sarawak Electricity Supply Corporation, commonly known as Sesco, and Microlink Sdn Bhd. The computers were intended for computer classes organized by Perkim for its members and school leavers, helping them develop information technology skills and preparing young people for the growing digital age. The contributions reflected the important role of corporate support in strengthening educational programs, improving access to technology, and promoting skills development within the community.
5: Today in history in Sarawak, we turn to the archives to commemorate the significant events that have shaped our state's history. 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

everyone. Welcome back to the show. It is 16 minute past at 12 noon. The finals at the 10 hours of the show with me, Felicia Justil, on this Sunday afternoon. It is already afternoon, guys, so do not forget to take your lunch, okay? Now, for the 10 hours of the show, we're going to talk about unpopular opinion, low-stack dishes. Now, look, we all have opinion, you know? Like, some opinion are changed the course of history, but today we are throwing history out of the window because we are talking about the completely harmless, aggressive niche, utterly ridiculous hills that we are personally willing to die on. You know that kind? The opinion that gets zero agreements at a family dinner is what you stand by them anyway with your whole chest. Now, take food for example. People lose their mind over food, where someone will say, I actually prefer my French fries completely soggy and ketchup is a crime against humanity. Now, that is someone's opinion, and the entire room grasps with like they just committed a felony. And why do we take tasting so seriously? Now, or think about daily life habit. Is there anything more divisive than how people handle everyday logistics? Well, I do have a friend who believes that folding socks is an absolute waste of time and an insult to personal freedom. Just throw them into a drawer. And honestly, part of me respect that chaos. Now, it depends on other people's opinion, you know, because everyone's have their own way on how to work on your daily basis. So for the next few minutes, the airs with some of the harmless little grievances. Okay, so let's play a great track, and when we're back, I'm going to share a few low stack opinions that might just make you question everything you thought you knew about the world. Okay, so do not forget to leave your comment sessions on our Facebook page, and also if you wanna easy access to me, you can also directly WhatsApp at 012-34-8-422, and we'll be back about the, you know, the low stag opinions that you might want to know. So the next songs we got over here is we have Warning by Green Day. Here's on FM for Varieties.

0: Hello. Today, I wanted to talk about vandalism. According to the Cambridge English Dictionary, vandalism is an action involving deliberate destruction of or damage to public or private property. Now, from the description alone, you should know that it is not a very nice thing to do.
1: So why do some of you do it? Do you have any idea how

Hi, I'm Jeffrey Jack. You know, in life, no matter where you go, there's always going to be the one person that wants to bring you down. So stay strong and face your problems instead of running away. Surround yourself with people who believe in your dreams and don't let trolls, haters, and naysayers get you down. Always be thankful for what you have and for what you are. Always remember that God loves you unconditionally and He's always with you. What does

It's another live by Yellow Clue featuring a story, and you are tuning into Red FM for varieties with me, Felicia J, on the final hours of the show. It is 30 minutes past at 12 noon, and we are back and we are knee deep in our low stack unpopular opinions today, and it is getting delightfully weird. Now let's talk about culinary betrayals, because people are fiercely loyal to their weird eating habits. For instance, is cereal just a soup? Yes, it is, and rejecting that botanical truth doesn't make you right. And what about the temperature preference? Well, I knew people who refuse to drink cold water because they claim room temperature water tastes softer. Soft water? What does that even mean? If your water getting a massage before you swallow it? No. Then you have the entertainment world opinion. You ever met someone who looked you dead into the eyes and said, I never seen a single episode of that massively famous TV show everyone is obsessed with, and I'm proud of it. There is a special kind of rebellious pride in being completely out of the pop culture loop. It's like a badge of honor for people who just wants to watch reruns of home renovation show from 2012 instead. Okay, look, I'm not saying these opinions are going to change the global economy, but they are widely entertaining to argue about on this Sunday afternoon. Absolutely. But anyway, that is a few of the low unpopular opinions that we have. If you do have some that you want to share with our listeners out there, you can also drop it in the comment sections on our Facebook page, Red FM English RTM Sarawak, okay, in the comment sections, or you can greeting me there, or you can always directly WhatsApp at 012-34-8-8-422. And do not forget to tune into Red FM through our radio frequencies 91.9 Kuching or through RTM Click. Okay, so let's have another song break before I do the closings, and also the topic of us, a low stack unpopular opinion. Okay, the beauty of being wrongly confident. After this, we'll be back. But I leave you guys with the songs we got over here. It's How You Remind Me by Nickelback. Here's on Red FM for varieties.

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One multicultural country. One voice, one soul.

And that is Dancing on the Moon by Hotel Garuda featuring Lim Mastery. It is 44 minutes past 12 noon and you are still tuning into Red FM for Varieties with me, Felicia J. And we got like 16 more minutes before we end with our show with the Big Part 1. So let us continue the topic where we made it to the final stretch of our low stack pop opinion hours. And honestly, I think we uncovered something profound here today. Now, at the end of the day, holding a completely ridiculous, low-stack, unpopular opinion is good for the soul. Life is already stressful, you know, with work, with everything, all of that. Work, email are looming, traffic can be a nightmare, and the adult's world demands that we be sensible, logical, and also responsible 99% of the time. So, where is the harm is being passionately wrong about whether toilet paper roll should pull from the top or the bottom? Where is the crime in claiming that room temperature is a myth? It is harmless fun. It's let us argue about things that truly, deeply does not matter at all. No spreadsheet required, no budget approval needed, just pure unadulterated human stubbornness over trivials matter. But sometimes it can make us stress too. But do not take it too seriously, okay? So, whether you wear Little Hill is today, whether it's thinking about that movie sequels and always better, or believing that morning people are secretly aliens on it, embrace it, okay? Anyway, that is a few of our low-stack unpopular opinions, okay? But anyway, after this, for Media Mix Part 2, you guys will be entertaining with DJ Zach from 1pm until 4pm. But anyway, thank you so much for tuning into Media Mix Part 1 with me, Felicia J, from 10am until 1pm. I hope that you guys have a great day for today, because today is Sunday, the weekend. Do whatever things that you love. Enjoy the day. Do go to the family gatherings. Go have some fun with your friends, all of that. And also, the most important thing is that you are enjoying yourself. That is the most important one for you to, you know, maintain your mental health and everything, okay? But a bit of reminder also for everyone out there, if you are driving right now, always be careful on the road. Follow the speed limit. Use your signal. Use your seatbelt to make sure that you're always safe all the time, okay? And enjoy the day, okay? But anyway, I will see you guys tomorrow for After 9 Show, a country bar team tomorrow for Monday, okay? So, with that, I'm DJ Felicia J, signing off for today's show. See you guys again tomorrow. Hopefully, you guys have a great day for today's. Always be careful where you are. And I leave you guys with the songs New Rules by Dua Lipa, Make Me by Britney Spears featuring G-A-Z, and also Let You Be Right by Megan Trainor. Bye, everyone. Have a great day for today's.

On the road, things can change in a split second. A sudden stop, a slippery patch. Are you leaving enough room to react? Driving too close is a risk you don't need to take. The Road Transport Department of Malaysia, JPJ, reminds us all. Keep your distance. Your life is far too precious. Under normal driving conditions, always follow the 2-second rule. 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And when the weather gets bad, or you're following a large trailer, double that distance. You'll need the 4-second rule to stay safe on wet or slippery roads. 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A safe distance saves lives. 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
1: You weren't born to fit into everyone else's mold or spend your life chasing approval. 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Because at the end of the night, living authentically is the only path to true quiet in your soul.

0: Nowadays, our roads are getting more crowded, and the risks are higher than ever. 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

Good afternoon. Salam, Malaysia Madani. Ilham Irfan with Prime at 1 p.m. The headlines: state elected representatives reminded to put people's interests first. And Dato' Ismail Lassim is new Negeri Sembilan Menteri Besar.

0: The news unfold. The Yang di-Pertuan Besar of Negeri Sembilan, Tuanku Mohris Tuanku Munawir, has reminded members of the State Legislative Assembly to always place in the interests of the state and its people above political or personal considerations in carrying out the mandate entrusted to them. His Royal Highness said, every elected representative bears a significant responsibility as they are entrusted with bringing the voices, aspirations, needs and concerns of the people to the State Legislative Assembly. Tuanku Mohris stressed that every policy, plan and decision made should reflect those aspirations and remain firmly focused on the welfare of the people and the continued development of Negeri Sembilan.
1: Kesetiaan dan komitmen kamu hendaklah sentiasa diutamakan kepada negeri dan rakyat yang diwakili, mengatasi sebarang kepentingan politik dan kepentingan peribadi.
0: Tuanku Mohris made the remarks during the appointment and swearing-in ceremony of the Negeri Sembilan Menteri Besar at Istana Besar Seri Menanti. Juase State Assemblyman and Kuala Pilah UMNO Chief Dato' Ismail Lassim was sworn in as the new Menteri Besar of Negeri Sembilan. The 67-year-old took his oath of office at 11:29 a.m.
2: Adalah saya, Dato' Haji Ismail bin Lassim, yang dipilih dan diterima menjadi Menteri Besar Negeri Sembilan dengan tulus ikhlasnya bersumpah bahawa saya pada bila-bila masa dikehendaki akan memberi petua-petua dan nasihat-nasihat dengan sedaya upaya saya kepada Duli Yang Maha Mulia Yang di-Pertuan Besar Negeri Sembilan untuk kesempurnaan urusan hal ehwal kerajaan negeri ini. 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
0: The state election result yesterday saw Barisan Nasional secure 18 state seats, while Perikatan Nasional obtained 7 seats, thereby enabling the two coalitions to form the state government with a two-thirds majority. Meanwhile, Deputy Vice-Chancellor of Student Development and Community Engagement of UNICEL, Associate Professor Dr. Hamdan Mohamad Saleh said, the new Negeri Sembilan state government needs to continue the state development agenda. This is to ensure every investment brought in can be translated into more quality job opportunities for the people, especially youth. According to him, the main challenge for the new administration is to maintain development momentum as well as to translate the people's aspiration into effective policies and actions.
3: Satu cabaran besar bagi sebuah kerajaan baru menggantikan kerajaan yang telah dua penggal biasanya akan melihat kepada bagaimana ujungnya mengangkat apa hasrat yang diinginkan oleh rakyat. 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
0: In related developments, DAP accepts the outcome of the Negeri Sembilan state election with an open heart and respects the mandate delivered by voters through the democratic process. Its deputy chairman, Nga Kor Ming, said, although the result fell short of Pakatan Harapan's expectations, the coalition accepted the outcome with an open heart. He added, PH will conduct a thorough post-mortem to address its shortcomings. DAP won 9 of the 11 state seats it contested in yesterday's polls. Consumer spending across the retail and F&B sectors, particularly among small and medium enterprises, is expected to gain momentum from higher visitor arrivals and stronger demand generated by Malaysia's hosting of the Formula One Gulf Air Bahrain Grand Prix. Malaysia Retailers Association President Dato' Andrew Lim said, beyond the immediate boost to sales, the event would encourage SMEs to strengthen their capabilities in areas such as digital marketing, customer engagement, and service excellence. He said businesses within and around the event venue were also likely to benefit from stronger demand during the race weekend. Coming up, Trump cancels planned strikes on Iran to allow for talks on peace deal. Welcome back. U.S. President Donald Trump says he would hold off on a fresh attack against Iran if a deal can be reached quickly to end Tehran's nuclear ambitions and reopen the strategic Strait of Hormuz. Trump said Iran and other West Asian countries had requested more time to complete an agreement, which he said would lead to the immediate reopening of the key waterway. He added that he had agreed to cancel the attack, subject to the possibility of reaching a rapid deal, and said Israel had joined the commitment. Iranian Foreign Minister Abbas Araghchi said any aggression by the U.S. and its allies would be met with a proportionate response. The warning came after Kuwait said it had destroyed Iranian drones targeting several vital facilities. Tensions remain high around the Strait of Hormuz, a key route for global energy supplies, with fears that further conflict could disrupt oil shipments worldwide. Elsewhere, Israeli airstrikes in Gaza have killed at least four Palestinians, despite President Trump's announcement of a breakthrough in efforts to implement a ceasefire agreement. Palestinian health officials said strikes hit apartments in Gaza City and Deir al-Bala. The attacks came after Trump said Hamas had agreed to disarm under a U.S.-backed initiative to implement a ceasefire deal reached last year in Egypt. However, the agreement has yet to take effect, with Hamas saying it will only hand over its weapons after Israel stops military operations and withdraws its forces. Efforts to implement the ceasefire plan are continuing, with officials saying its success depends on ending the daily attacks in Gaza. Flash floods and landslides triggered by heavy rains in China's northwestern Gansu province have killed 25 people and injured 23 others. According to the official Xinhua news agency, the death toll rose from an initial report of 10 fatalities after torrential rain hit Weiyuan County in Dingxi City on July 26. Chinese authorities have ordered investigations and assessments into the disaster, while warning of possible further landslides as heavy rain continues during the annual flood season. Japan is expected to announce that Tokyo and Washington took joint action in the currency market to stop the yen from falling to its lowest level in four decades. Japanese Finance Minister Sasuke Katayama is expected to announce the move on Monday, with officials saying both countries are determined to address the yen's sharp decline. The reported action marks the first joint yen intervention between Japan and the United States since 2011, following yen buying activities by authorities to strengthen the currency. And finally, sports. Lionel Messi returned to Major League Soccer action after World Cup duty, as Inter Miami were held to a 2-2 draw by Columbus Crew. Messi entered the match in the 53rd minute to a huge cheer from fans at Miami's new stadium 2 weeks after Argentina's World Cup final defeat to Spain. However, the Argentine superstar could not find the back of the net, with two attempts going wild. Luis Suarez put Miami ahead in the 16th minute with his 7th goal in his last 4 matches. Columbus equalized after Miami midfielder Casemiro scored an own goal, but Noah Allen restored Miami's lead before halftime following an assist from Suarez. Brice Mendez then scored an 84th-minute free kick to earn Columbus a draw and end Inter Miami's 6-match winning streak. And now, a recap of the headlines. State-elected representatives reminded to put people's interests first. And Dato' Ismail Lassim is new Negeri Sembilan Menteri Besar.

0: Dutch nation's heroes who have fought throughout the 12-year period since the emergency was declared, marching in full uniform. The parade involved a total of 6,000 members consisting of the country's armed forces, including 400 vehicles and 70 aircraft. This event took place in front of the Kebawah Duli Yang Maha Mulia, Sri Paduka Baginda Yang di-Pertuan Agong, Sultan Hishamuddin Alam Shah Al-Hajj Ibni Al-Mahum Sultan Alaidin Sulaiman Shah, Yang Teramat Mulia Tunku Abdul Rahman Putra Al-Hajj, the Prime Minister, distinguished guests, and foreign diplomatic representatives. Celebrations to mark the end of the emergency were also held in Negeri Sembilan, Penang, and Kedah.
1: Today in history. 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

0: Today in history in Sarawak, we turn to the archives to commemorate the significant events that have shaped our state's history. 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
1: On this day in history, 1st of August 1988, the official declaration ceremony of Kuching as a city took place at the banquet hall in the Sarawak State Legislative Assembly building in Petrajaya. The declaration was a significant milestone, making Sarawak the fourth state in Malaysia to receive city status after Kuala Lumpur, Penang and Ipoh. It was also a unique occasion as Sarawak became the first state to have two city administrations declare at the same time, Kuching North City Hall and Kuching South City Council. During the ceremony, the Chief Minister of Sarawak, Datuk Patinggi Haji Abdul Taib Mahmud, presented the letters of appointment to Dr. Yusof Hanifah as the Mayor of Kuching North and Mr. Song Swee Guant as the Mayor of Kuching South. Both mayors then took their oath of office before the

0: Chief Justice of Borneo, Tan Sri Lee Hun Ho. This ceremony was attended by the Governor of Sarawak, Tun Dato Patinggi Haji Ahmad Saidi Idrus Mohamed Noor, along with state leaders, cabinet minister and other distinguished guests, marking a proud chapter in Kuching's history and Sarawak's urban development.
1: Today in history in Sarawak, we turn to the archives to commemorate the significant events that have shaped our state's history. 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
2: 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Welcome to Midday Mix Part 2 on Red FM 4 Variety with me, Zach. And kicking off the first hour, this is the sounds of Michael Jackson. Who is it? Red FM.

sounds of Michael Jackson right there with Who Is It right here on Red FM for Variety. The question that a lot of guys ask when something fails, right? And to see whether the chick is like going after someone else because of stuff that they're lacking or something. But anyway, you're with me, Zach the Z-Man, all the way till 4 p.m. today on the Midday Mix Part 2, all the way till 4 p.m. Hopefully you guys are having fun. Don't forget, we got Silang Budaya coming in the third hour. Basically, we're going to talk about, you know, the traditional dances of Borneo, but we'll talk about that later. But for now, we got more great songs coming your way. But for now, time for me to say hi to everyone tuning in. We got the DM gang. How are you doing, DM gang? Hopefully you're doing great. And of course, you got my rock brother, my soul brother tuning in now, Irwan on the Facebook. How you doing? Don't forget to drop it in, you know, your hellos, your happy birthdays, whatever it is on the Facebook, the WhatsApp. You know, DM me directly on my own personal Facebook. Either one will do, and I'll read it as soon as it pops up on the screen. Up next, though, we got the sounds of another classic one right here from the 90s. We got Roxette, We'll Listen to Your Heart. Then we got AC/DC, Highway to Hell. And we got, let me see now, The Weeknd featuring Daft Punk with I Feel It Coming right here on Red FM.

0: Nowadays, our roads are getting more crowded, and the risks are higher than ever. 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According to recent statistics, motorcyclists make up over 60% of all road fatalities, with speed and negligence being the leading causes of accidents. Every time you take the wheel or twist the throttle, remember that someone is waiting for you to come home safely. Let's change the statistics. Drive smart, ride safe, and look out for one another.
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2: And hey guys, good afternoon. Welcome to the show. This is Midday Mix Part 2, all the way till 4 p.m. today. Hopefully you guys are doing great. And I guess it's time for me to give you the famous birthdays for today. If you celebrate your birthday today, you share your birthday with a bunch of YouTube stars and, you know, Gen Z guys. But hey, let's just go at it. We got Aiden Makers at 20 years old. We got Charlie XCX at 33. Jordan Huxholes at 25. We got Penguin Zero at 31 years old. We got Jay Guapo at 23 years old. Darius Dober is at 30. And of course, we got Sam Worthington at 49. We got JD at 41. We got Vikram Barn at 30. We also got Arthur Miller at 24 years old. Austin Terry is 28. Aiden Watson is 20. Mary Louise Parker is 61. Sam Thompson is 33. We got Kevin Smith, or Silent Bob. He is 55 years old. Edward Furlong, you might remember him as John Connor from Terminator 2. Unfortunately, you know, there was no Terminator 3 with him because he got into drug problems right after Terminator 2. So yeah, but he's 48, by the way. And of course, you got Sophia Mitchell at 24. And we got Mandy Bagley at 22. We also got Britt Lower at 40. And we got Joanna Cassidy at 80 years old. We also have Jabari Banks at 27. And Skylar Day at 34 years old. And Micah Palace at 24. And Ashley Noel Jett at 20 years old. So there you have it, the famous birthdays for today. And hey, if you're celebrating your birthday today, happy birthday, enjoy the party, enjoy the cake, and always party responsibly. And of course, according to this, my brother says that he's celebrating his birthday somewhere in August. Hey dude, so hey, have fun and enjoy, all right? Anyway, up next we got the sounds of Pentatonix, we got Def Leppard, and more coming your way right here on Red FM for Variety.

0: You seem amazing. Want to meet tonight? My place.
1: 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I can't wait to meet him. Hello? Is anyone here? Oh no.
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0: Good afternoon, Salam Malaysia Madani. Ilham Irfan with the 2 p.m. updates. The Johor government and the Department of Orang Asli Development, or JAKOA, continue to strengthen the development and leadership of the Orang Asli community, including residents of Kampung Orang Asli Labong in Mersing. Toh Batin Mabosela said, leadership training and increased allowances have helped him serve his community better. He said the initiatives have improved village management and ensured the needs of residents receive greater attention. Police are investigating a viral video showing a brawl involving two men at the Pandamaran Sports Complex car park in Klang last Friday. Klang Selatan Police Chief ACP Lim Jit Hui said the incident involved a 16-year-old student and another unidentified man. The case is being investigated under the Penal Code for Rioting and the Communications and Multimedia Act for improper use of network services. The implementation of the hybrid working day policy for civil servants has been described as a step towards modernizing the public sector and enhancing digital services. The policy allows officers in states with Friday and Saturday weekends to work 3 days in the office and 2 days from home or alternative locations, while ensuring public services remain effective. In world news, wildfires burning more than 250,000 acres across Washington state have forced evacuations and caused power outages in the Spokane area. State officials said more than 4,000 firefighters are battling over a dozen fires. Governor Bob Ferguson has declared a statewide emergency and burn ban as high winds and hot weather continue to challenge firefighting efforts. Elon Musk's father, Elon Musk, has claimed that Western countries are trying to hide Russia's achievements from their citizens. In an interview with Russia's RIA Novosti news agency, Elon Musk said, Western politicians fear people would realize that many in Russia are living a good lives. Finally, in sports, the Malaysian Weightlifting Federation has called for at least 1 million ringgit in annual funding after the national squad won 5 gold medals at the Glasgow 2026 Commonwealth Games. PABM President Dato' Ayub Rahmat said the allocation would help develop the sport and support athletes' needs, including training and nutrition. Malaysia also won 1 silver and 1 bronze medal to become the overall weightlifting champions in Glasgow. And that was the news edited by Rivan Raj Kumar. Malaysia Madani, Kesejahteraan Dini Mati. Thanks for listening.
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0: Today in history in Sarawak, we turn to the archives to commemorate the significant events that have shaped our state's history. 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
1: On this day in history, 1st of August 1988, the official declaration ceremony of Kuching as a city took place at the banquet hall in the Sarawak State Legislative Assembly building in Petrajaya. The declaration was a significant milestone, making Sarawak the fourth state in Malaysia to receive city status after Kuala Lumpur, Penang and Ipoh. It was also a unique occasion as Sarawak became the first state to have two city administrations declared at the same time, Kuching North City Hall and Kuching South City Council. During the ceremony, the Chief Minister of Sarawak, Datuk Patinggi Haji Abdul Taib Mahmud, presented the letters of appointment to Dr. Yusof Hanifah as the Mayor of Kuching North and Mr. Song Swee Guant as the Mayor of Kuching South. Both mayors then took their oath of office before the Chief Justice of Borneo, Tan Sri Lee Hoon Ho. This ceremony was attended by the Governor of Sarawak, Tun Dato Patinggi Haji Ahmad Saidi Idrus Muhammad Noor, along with state leaders, cabinet minister and other distinguished guests, marking a proud chapter in Kuching's history and Sarawak's urban development.
0: Today in history in Sarawak, we turn to the archives to commemorate the significant events that have shaped our state's history. 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

0: day in history. 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
1: On this day in the year 1960, a massive parade in conjunction with the end of the emergency in the Federation of Malaya was held with great festivity in Kuala Lumpur. More than 100,000 people attended to watch the nation's heroes who had fought throughout the 12-year period since the emergency was declared marching in full uniform. The parade involved a total of 6,000 members consisting of the country's armed forces, including 400 vehicles and 70 aircraft. This event took place in front of the Kebawah Duli Yang Maha Mulia, Sri Paduka Baginda Yang di-Pertuan Agong, Sultan Hishamuddin Alam Shah Al-Haj Ibni Almarhum Sultan Alaidin Sulaiman Shah, Yang Teramat Mulia Tunku Abdul Rahman Putra Al-Haj, the Prime Minister, distinguished guests, and foreign diplomatic representatives. Celebrations to mark the end of the emergency were also held in Negeri Sembilan, Penang, and Kedah.
0: Today in history. Join us to relive the past as we highlight key events that happened on this very date in history. 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
2: Nowadays, our roads are getting more crowded, and the risks are higher than ever. 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Every time you take the wheel or twist the throttle, remember that someone is waiting for you to come home safely. Let's change the statistics. 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
4: And welcome to the Midday Mix Part 2. If you just tune in, my name is Zach, and I'll be with you all the way till 4 p.m. Hopefully you guys are doing great today. We've got tons of great songs coming your way as well. And of course, I want to say hi to everyone tuning in right now. We've got Lonnie, we got James, we got Jeffrey, we got JCF, we got my brother Irwan, and everyone else that's still lurking on the social media. And the DM gang, how are you doing? Aina, how are you doing? Fraser, how are you doing? Throthgar, son of Bodgar, oh my god, I have not seen you in a while. How have you been, dude? Hopefully you're doing okay. And it goes, as your Pikachu 97 and Master Chief 79, thank you. Thank you for tuning in. I haven't seen you guys in ages. Hopefully you guys are doing great and having fun. And it goes, you got more songs coming your way right here on Red FM for all varieties. So kick back, relax, enjoy the tunes. And hey, if you just tuned in, welcome to the show.

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Once there, get a queue number for damaged cards, then hand over your old MyCard and provide your details. 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If you apply for a replacement within 12 months of surrendering, the damaged card is free. How long does it take? At JPN State Offices or UTC, you could get it in just 30 minutes. For other branches, it's about 5 working days in Peninsula Malaysia and 7 days for Sabah, Sarawak and Labuan, assuming no complication. So while we hope you keep your MyCard safe, it's good to know that replacing it is an easy process if needed. 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
2: Hey everyone, welcome back to the Midday Mix right now. And of course, time for a little news, local news, okay? So it goes like this. After the recent, you know, the whole dog mess that happened when, you know, people went and killed a dog and all. So basically now, the Selangor Queen Tengku Permaisuri Hajah Nur Ashikin has called for stricter action against animal cruelty following a recent incident involving pets and stray animals, especially dogs and cats. Now, key points. She said no one is above the law, including enforcement officers, government agencies, companies, or individuals. Anyone responsible for animal cruelty shall be thoroughly investigated and prosecuted regardless of their position or status. As royal patron of the Stray Free Selangor Initiative, she stressed that cruelty towards animals is both illegal and morally unacceptable, reflecting a lack of compassion in society. Now, she urged authorities to handle animals humanely, avoiding unnecessary force or suffering during enforcement. The Queen called on the government, local councils, animal welfare groups, and the public to work together to improve animal rescue, protection, and welfare. Now, she also encouraged education and public awareness from a young age to foster kindness and respect for animals. Now, the Queen urged the federal government to review and strengthen penalties under the Animal Welfare Act 2015 and ensure that the law is enforced consistently. And she concluded that how society treats its vulnerable animals reflect its humanity, stating that compassion is a sign of a strong and civilized society, not weakness. Okay, so there you have it. Up next, we got the Sounds of the Wonder with That Thing You Do. And then we got Irene Cara with Flash Dance and more right here on Red FM for Variety.

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0: Sounds of the chords are there with Leave Me Breathless right here on Red FM Fall Variety. That's an awesome song right there. I remember when it came out, it was so cool and the chorus was awesome. Anyway, 44 minutes past the hour. Just letting you know they're coming up. And the top of the hour, it's going to be the news. And after the news, it's going to be Silang Budaya. So make sure you guys stay tuned for that. But for now, we got more great songs coming your way. We got the sounds of Hanson with Bop. We got Martin Garrix who repeated Major Lazer with No Place Like Home and more right here on Red FM Fall Variety.
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Hantavirus is a rare but potentially deadly disease spread mainly through contact with infected rodent urine droppings, saliva, or contaminated dust. People can become infected when cleaning closed spaces like storerooms, sheds, cabins, or old buildings where rats or mice may be present. 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Disinfect affected areas properly, and never sweep rodent droppings dry. If symptoms appear after possible exposure, seek medical attention immediately. 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
3: 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Funny thing about your problems, they ain't mine. Staying up through the late night. 20 seconds to game time. Getting religious.

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1: Salam Malaysia Madani, this is the news on Red FM. The 18th Gemah Putra Sarawak 2026 drew to a close after bringing together 14 State Economic Development Corporation SEDCs from across the country in the spirit of sportsmanship and unity. Premier Dato' Patinggi Tan Sri Abang Johariton Openg said the biannual sport games are not merely a sporting platform but an initiative that strengthens friendship, understanding and relationship between people from across Malaysia. The text of his speech was delivered by the Minister in the Sarawak Premier's Department, Dato' Abdul Rahman Junaidi, at the closing ceremony at Wisma Melayu Kuching. The organization of the games also proves Sarawak's ability to handle large-scale sport events, thus strengthening the state's preparedness as the main cluster for organizing the 2027 SEA Games. The 18th Gemah Putra Games took place on July 26 to August 1st with the participation of more than 1,000 athletes and officials from 14 SEDCs nationwide. The 9th Anugerah Carta Sapa Juaras ACSJ continues to play an important role in preserving the language, culture and heritage of the Iban community so that it remains relevant across generations. Tamin State Assemblyman Engineer Christopher Gira Sambang said that the award ceremony not only discovers hidden talents and introduces quality works but also opens up opportunities for talented Sarawakians to build careers in the creative industry. Each song produced also serves as a historical documentation for that records the customs, culture, language and the life of the Iban community to be inherited by future generations. He stated this when officiating the semi-final of the 9th ACSJ at the Selangor Multipurpose Hall. Meanwhile, the 9th Anugerah Carta Sapa Juara ACSJ will introduce a new category in the final stage, which is scheduled to be held in Spawa Betong in October. ACSJ publisher Monica Midi said that the addition of the category is expected to create more opportunities for local artists to showcase their talents and works. The organizers are also targeting a larger audience following the encouraging response to the semifinals in Selangor yesterday. The 12 finalists who qualify for the finals are Mawat, Masterpiece, Eka Saiful, Dayang Shini, Donnie Lang, Winnie Albert, Phoebe Chloe, Tanah Bernyang Band, Joanne's Johnny Aman, Dara Helena, Watt Rock, and Ramles Walter. The 9th ACSJ finals will be held under the primary patronage of Deputy Premier Dato' Ahmad Douglas Uga Embas. And that's the end of the news. It was edited by Sharifah Ajayahwan Abdul Rahman from the News and Current Affairs section of RTM Kuching. Malaysia Madani, kesejahteraan dinikmati, salam sejahtera.
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0: Today in history in Sarawak, we turn to the archives to commemorate the significant events that have shaped our state's history. 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
1: On this day in history, 1st of August 1988, the official declaration ceremony of Kuching as a city took place at the banquet hall in the Sarawak State Legislative Assembly building in Petrajaya. The declaration was a significant milestone, making Sarawak the fourth state in Malaysia to receive city status after Kuala Lumpur, Penang and Ipoh. It was also a unique occasion as Sarawak became the first state to have two city administrations declared at the same time, Kuching North City Hall and Kuching South City Council. During the ceremony, the Chief Minister of Sarawak, Datuk Patinggi Haji Abdul Taib Mahmud, presented the letters of appointment to Dr. Yusof Hanifah as the Mayor of Kuching North and Mr. Song Swee Guant as the Mayor of Kuching South. Both mayors then took their oath of office before the Chief Justice of Borneo, Tan Sri Lee Hoon Ho. This ceremony was attended by the Governor of Sarawak, Tun Dato' Patinggi Haji Ahmad Saidi Idrus Mohamed Noor, along with state leaders, cabinet minister and other distinguished guests, marking a proud chapter in Kuching's history and Sarawak's urban development.
0: Today in history in Sarawak, we turn to the archives to commemorate the significant events that have shaped our state's history. 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

0: day in history. Join us to relive the past as we highlight key events that happened on this very date in history. 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
1: On this day in the year 1960, a massive parade in conjunction with the end of the emergency in the Federation of Malaya was held with great festivity in Kuala Lumpur. More than 100,000 people attended to watch the nation's heroes who had fought throughout the 12-year period since the emergency was declared, marching in full uniform. The parade involved a total of 6,000 members consisting of the country's armed forces, including 400 vehicles and 70 aircraft. This event took place in front of the Kebawah Duli Yang Maha Mulia, Sri Paduka Baginda Yang di-Pertuan Agong, Sultan Hishamuddin Alam Shah Al-Hajj Ibni Al-Mahum Sultan Alaidin Sulaiman Shah, Yang Teramat Mulia Tunku Abdul Rahman Putra Al-Hajj, the Prime Minister, distinguished guests, and foreign diplomatic representatives. Celebrations to mark the end of the emergency were also held in Negeri Sembilan, Penang, and Kedah.
0: Today in history. Join us to relive the past as we highlight key events that happened on this very date in history. 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
2: Nowadays, our roads are getting more crowded, and the risks are higher than ever. 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
1: And welcome to the Midday Mix Part 2. And of course, we're going to talk about Silang Budaya, traditional dancers of Borneo. Okay, but before that, we're going to do a little weather report.
2: It's been pretty wet and windy with the strongest of the gusts of wind.
3: The temperature got to 21 Celsius at 70 in Fahrenheit.
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6: Assalamualaikum and good afternoon. Here's the weather forecast for today, 2nd August 2026. Valid for 12 hours from 4 p.m. Weather condition for this afternoon, isolated thunderstorm is expected over Kuching, Samarahan, Sri Aman, Betong, Sarike, Sibu, Mukah, Kapit, Bintulu, Miri and Limbang divisions, while no rain in Serian division. For tonight, isolated rain is expected over Sarike, Sibu, Mukah, Kapit, Bintulu, Miri and Limbang divisions, while no rain in Kuching, Serian, Samarahan, Sri Aman and Betong divisions. Sea condition for Sarawak's water, wave height at 0.5 meter to 1.0 meter. Wind direction is from northeast with speed 10 to 20 kilometer per hour. Minimum temperature is expected to be at 24 degrees Celsius. Meanwhile, maximum temperature is at 34 degrees Celsius. That's all weather update for today. Thank you.
1: And thank you, Met Malaysia, for that weather update. And hopefully you guys took note of that. And of course, now remember, Silang Budaya today. We're of course traveling to East Malaysia to discover the colorful traditions of dancers in Sabah and Sarawak. And these dancers are more than just performances. They tell a story of history, celebration, harvest, warriors and community life. And each ethnic group has its own unique style, music and costume that have been passed down through generations. And we will begin our cultural journey in Sabah right after this break on Red FM.

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1: And welcome back. And of course, now this is Silang Budaya, where we're going to be talking about the traditional dances of Borneo. Okay, first up is with the Kadazan Dusun people, Sabah's largest indigenous community. Their most famous dance is the Sumazau, traditionally performed during the Kaamatan Harvest Festival to give thanks for a successful harvest. The dancers gracefully imitate the movements of birds by slowly extending and flapping their arms while moving rhythmically into the beat of traditional songs. Next, we got the Bajaus. Now, before you get confused, there are two types of Bajaus, the land and the sea Bajau. This is the land Bajau, often known as the Cowboys of the East, because of their renowned horse riding skills. One of the best known traditional dancers is the Igal Igal, performed during celebrations and festive occasions. The dance features elegant hand and body movement accompanied by the lively rhythm of traditional instruments such as the kulintangan and gongs. Okay, and because the final community we're looking at from Sabah is the Murut community. Their traditional dance, the Magu Natip, is one of Malaysia's most recognizable cultural performances. Two pairs of long bamboo poles are rhythmically clapped together while their dancers skillfully step in and out between them without getting caught. It demands excellent timing, coordination, and agility, okay? So, next up, we're going to talk about the Sarawak dancers, but we're going to go for another break. And, of course, if you guys want to comment on this, let me know in the comment section below or the WhatsApp, and I'll read it as soon as it pops up on the screen. But up next, you're going to sound of Prince when Doves Cry, Red FM.

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1: And welcome back, guys, to the Midday Mix, Silang Budaya time. And of course, now time for us to come home to Sarawak. Okay, now crossing over to Sarawak, we begin with the Iban, the state's largest indigenous ethnic group, and their famous Ngajat dance was originally associated with returning warriors and important ceremonies. Today, it is more commonly performed during festivals such as Gawai Daya and cultural events. Male dancers often wear traditional warrior attire, while female dancers perform graceful movements that complement the performance. Another community that we can talk about is the Orang Ulu, a collective term for several inland ethnic groups including the Kenyah and Kayan. Their signature, Datun Julut dance, was created to celebrate happiness and Thanksgiving, and the dance is known for its slow, elegant arm movements that resemble the flight of the rhinoceros hornbill, a bird that holds a great cultural significance in Borneo. Dancers traditionally wear beautifully decorated attire featuring intricate beadwork and feathered accessories. Okay, so these are the performances and dancers that we see every time there's an event going on, or you know, if it's Gawai time or any kind of celebration, you balik kampung, you see all these things being performed. You know, sometimes we see everything, we grew up with it, but we don't know the inner details of it. So this basically gives you a sneak peek into what those things are, what they mean. So you know, instead of just it being another performance that you see at a stage when you're walking around the waterfront or attending an event, these are the actual meanings behind all of them, right? And we'll be back right after this on Red FM.

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1: And welcome back to Silang Budaya right here on Wet FM. And to conclude the Silang Budaya, since we talked a bit about the traditional dances of Sabah and Sarawak, the traditional dances of Sabah and Sarawak are basically a living expression of Malaysia's rich cultural heritage, whether it's the graceful wings of the Sumazau, the rhythmic bamboo poles of the Magunatip, the elegance of the Igal-Igal, the proud spirit of the Ngajat, or the flowing beauty of the Datun Julud. Each dance reflects the identity and traditions of the communities that preserve them. These performances continue to be showcased during festivals, cultural celebrations, and tourism events, ensuring that the stories and traditions of East Malaysia are shared with future generations. And that's all for today for Silang Budaya. Until next time, and let's continue appreciating the diverse cultures that make Malaysia truly unique. And until then, may the Blackpink be with you.

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And of course, it's time for me to bail. I'll see you guys next time. Adios, goodbye. Be good, have a wonderful day. And hey, always stay tuned to Red FM.

0: Nowadays, our roads are getting more crowded, and the risks are higher than ever. Whether you are driving a car or riding a motorcycle, safety is a shared responsibility. According to recent statistics, motorcyclists make up over 60% of all road fatalities, with speed and negligence being the leading causes of accidents. Every time you take the wheel or twist the throttle, remember that someone is waiting for you to come home safely. Let's change the statistics. Drive smart, ride safe, and look out for one another.
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Good evening and salam Malaysia Madani. Red FM Radio Malaysia Sarawak brings you the news bulletin at 9 PM with Nessie Lundad. Here are the headlines. Cebu Economic Zone focuses on job opportunities for the younger generation. Bintulu Marathon attracts 10,472 runners from 23 countries. Over 10 tons of frozen meat seized in Sarikin. The news in full. The young generation is urged to understand government policies and contribute ideas to ensure that the development of the Cebu Economic Zone SEZ is implemented in a comprehensive and integrated manner. Deputy Minister of Education, Innovation and Talent Development, Dr. Anwar Rapaid, stated that the state government has provided initial funds of 1.5 billion ringgit to drive the development of the economic zone. Young people need to play an active role because they will inherit the leadership and enjoy the benefits of the SEZ development. The main focus of SEZ is to create job opportunities, retain skilled workers, and attract investment to drive the Cebu economy. He revealed the matter at the 2026 Nangka Constituency Student Gathering, which was attended by more than 1,000 students from higher learning institutions in Cebu. Meanwhile, Dr. Anwar said the Nangka Constituency Education incentive amounting to 757,500 ringgit will benefit 1,515 students from higher learning institutions, polytechnics and Form 6 for the period 2022 to 2025. The financial assistance will be given equally to students who successfully continue their studies regardless of their background. Assistance to first-year students will continue to ensure that more young people have the opportunity to continue their studies without being constrained by financial constraints. He stated that investment in education is important to produce highly skilled human capital that can support the development of Sarawak. He also encouraged graduates who completed their studies outside the area to return to contribute their expertise and experience to help develop Cebu. Residents in Limbang are urged to give their full cooperation to successfully implement strategic development projects, including the Northern Coastal Highway NCH, which is currently undergoing development. Deputy Minister of Transport Dato' Hasbi Abdullah said that every development project takes into account various aspects, including the issue of land acquisitions from individuals. The Sarawak government is committed to ensuring that the welfare of the people is given attention by providing appropriate compensations for the land or asset involved. He noted that the cooperation of the residents is important to ensure that the project can be implemented according to schedule, thus bringing benefits through better transportation networks and economic growth. He, who is also the Member of Parliament for Limbang, made the remark at a cultural night in conjunction with the Kedayan Limbang Makan Tahun Festival in Kampung Naurand. The Sarawak Women and Family Development has begun the development of the Women Entrepreneurship Dashboard, or WED. It is the first integrated digital platform in Sarawak that focuses on the development of women entrepreneurs. The Minister of Women, Childhood and Community Wellbeing Development, Dato' Sri Fatimah Abdullah, said that her ministry had made a request for an allocation of 370,000 ringgit from the state government to develop the platform. WED will integrate the profile information of women entrepreneurs in a central database using real-time data. The approach allows policy planning, training programs, financial assistance, and capacity building to be implemented more accurately based on data. She was speaking at the Sarawak Women's Day Celebration 2026 in Kuching. The news comes to you from Red FM Radio, Malaysia Sarawak. The 18th Gama Putra Sarawak 2026 drew to a close after bringing
together 14 State Economic Development Corporation as EDCs from across the country in the spirit of sportsmanship and unity. Premier Dato' Patinggi Tan Sri Abang Johari Tun Oping said the biennial sport games are not merely a sporting platform but an initiative that strengthens friendship, understanding and relationship between people from across Malaysia. The text of his speech was delivered by the Minister in the Sarawak Premier's Department, Dato' Abdul Rahman Junaidi, at the closing ceremony at Wisma Melayu Kuching. The organisation of the games also proved Sarawak's ability to handle large-scale sports events, thus strengthening the state's preparedness as the main cluster for organising the 2027 SEA Games. The 18th Gemar Putra Games took place from July 26 to August 1 with the participation of more than 1,000 athletes and officials from 14 SEDCs nationwide. Bintulu continues to strengthen its position as an international sports destination as the Bintulu Marathon 2026 successfully attracted the participation of more than 10,000 runners from 23 countries. Tanjung Batu State Assemblyman Johnny Pang Leong Ming said that the annual Bintulu Marathon proved that Bintulu is becoming more globally known as well as having a positive impact on the local economy. The hospitality sector, small businesses, food traders and local entrepreneurs also receive economic benefits from the presence of participants and visitors. The sports event not only fosters the spirit of sportsmanship and unity but also strengthens Sarawak's image as a destination for organizing world-class events. The 2026 edition saw the race route recognized according to international standard. Edwin Yebi Kiptund from Kenya emerged as the champion of the men's 42-kilometer open marathon, while Nur Fatin Shuhaida Tamsi won the women's category. The 9th ACSJ Carta Sapa Juara Award competition is not only a platform to discover hidden talents but also plays a role in preserving the language, culture and heritage of the Iban community. Tamin State Assemblyman Engineer Christopher Gira Samba said that each song produced serves as documentation of the history, custom, culture and life of the Iban community for future generations. SESJ also opens up career opportunities in the creative industry and strengthens the use of the Iban language in the digital era. He stated this when officiating the 9th ACSJ semi-finals at the Selangor Multipurpose Hall. Meanwhile, ACSJ publisher Monica Midi said that the final stage in Sepang Petong this October will introduce a new category to create more opportunities for local artists to showcase their talents and works. A total of 12 finalists successfully qualified for the final stage after the semi-final in Selangor. An attempt to smuggle more than 10 tons of frozen meat products worth more than 354,000 ringgit into Indonesia was successfully foiled in Sirikin. According to a statement from the intelligence branch of the 1st Infantry Division headquarters, the success was the result of an operation by the 3rd Battalion of the Royal Ranger Regiment under the control of the Malaysian 3rd Infantry Brigade through Op Keris Parang yesterday evening. During the operations, the team detected a lorry carrying a lot covered in green canvas moving from the illegal route of Kampung Sebubo heading towards the Malaysian-Indonesian border. Inspection found that the lorry was carrying 511 cartons of frozen meat products weighing 10,220 kilograms without valid documents. The local driver and the seized goods were handed over to the police and the Sarawak Veterinary Services Department, Bau District, for further action. To end the bulletin, here are the headlines again. Sibu Economic Zone focuses on job opportunities for the younger generation. Bintulu Marathon attracts 10,472 runners from 23 countries. Over 10 tons of frozen meat seized in Sirikin. That's the end of the news from Red FM Radio Malaysia Sarawak and was edited by Sharifa Ajawiya Wanabur Rahman from the News and Kerfes section of RTM Kuching. Malaysia Madani, Kesejahteraan Dinikmati. Salam Sejahtera.

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1: On this day in the year 1973, Yang Amat Berhormat Tun Dr. Ismail bin Datuk Haji Abdul Rahman, the Deputy Prime Minister, took his last breath at his home in Jalan Maxwell, Kuala Lumpur. The late leader, who was 57 years old, passed away at 11 p.m. due to a heart attack. His remains were buried at Makam Pahlawan National Mosque, Kuala Lumpur, the following day after Friday prayer. He was the first national leader to be buried at Makam Pahlawan. Before passing away, he managed to officiate the Silver Jubilee celebration of the Peninsula Malaysia Students Federation, GPMS, at around 4:22 p.m. During his lifetime, he held several key positions in the government administration, such as the Minister of Trade and Industry in 1956, the first ambassador of the Federation of Malaya to the United States, and the permanent representative of the Federation of Malaya to the United Nations, UN, on 5th September 1957, and Minister of Home Affairs in 1960 and again in 1969. He was also part of the independence delegation to London on 1st January 1956 to negotiate the independence of the Federation of Malaya.
0: Today in history. 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
3: In the name of the Father, and of the Son, and of the Holy Spirit, the grace of our Lord Jesus Christ, and the love of God, and the communion of the Holy Spirit be with you all. My dear sisters and brothers in Christ Jesus, as we come together to celebrate our Sunday Word of God service, let us listen carefully to the Word of God in the readings, and then enter fully into the celebration with our minds and hearts renewed by the Word. Penitential rite. Too often we have failed to listen to the life-giving words of the Scriptures and have not responded to the love of God made known to us in Jesus. Let us ask for God's pardon and mercy. I confess to Almighty God and to you, my brothers and sisters, that I have greatly sinned in my thoughts and in my words, in what I have done and in what I have failed to do. Through my most grievous fault. Therefore, I ask Blessed Mary, Ever Virgin, all the angels and saints, and you, my brothers and sisters, to pray for me to the Lord our God. May Almighty God have mercy on us, forgive us our sins, and bring us to everlasting life. Lord, have mercy. Christ, have mercy. Lord, have mercy. Glory to God in the highest, and on earth peace to people of good will. We praise you, we bless you, we adore you, we glorify you. We give you thanks for your great glory. Lord God, Heavenly King, O God, Almighty Father, Lord Jesus Christ, only begotten Son, Lord God, Lamb of God, Son of the Father, you take away the sins of the world, have mercy on us. You take away the sins of the world, receive our prayer. You are seated at the right hand of the Father, have mercy on us. For you alone are the Holy One, you alone are the Lord, you alone are the Most High, Jesus Christ, with the Holy Spirit, in the glory of God the Father. Amen. Let us pray. Draw near to your servants, O Lord, and answer their prayers with unceasing kindness, that for those who glory in you as their Creator and guide you, you may restore what you have created and keep safe what you have restored, through our Lord Jesus Christ, your Son, who lives and reigns with you in the unity of the Holy Spirit, God, forever and ever. Amen. Gospel acclamation. Alleluia, alleluia. Blessings on the King who comes in the name of the Lord. Peace in heaven and glory in the highest heavens. Alleluia, alleluia. A reading from the Holy Gospel according to Matthew. When Jesus heard what had happened, he withdrew by boat privately to a solitary place. Hearing of this, the crowds followed him on foot from the towns. When Jesus landed and saw a large crowd, he had compassion on them and healed their sick. As evening approached, the disciples came to him and said, "This is a remote place, and it's already getting late. Send the crowds away so they can go to the villages and buy themselves some food." Jesus replied, "They do not need to go away. You give them something to eat." "We have here only 5 loaves of bread and 2 fish, they answered. "Bring them here to me," he said. And he directed the people to sit down on the grass. Taking the 5 loaves and the 2 fish and looking up to heaven, he gave thanks and broke the loaves. Then he gave them to the disciples, and the disciples

Bible tells us something very beautiful. Jesus had compassion on them. Before he performed the miracle of feeding the 5,000, he first saw their suffering, healed their sick, and cared for their needs. This gospel reminds us that compassion is at the very heart of the Christian life. Jesus did not simply notice the crowd. He allowed their pain to touch his heart. As his disciples, we are called to do the same. Today, as we celebrate Catechetical Sunday with the theme, Be Christ to Others, this gospel invites each of us to ask a simple but challenging question. Do people experience Christ through me? Many people around us are hungry, not only for food, but also for love, hope, forgiveness, encouragement, and someone who will simply listen to them. Perhaps there is an elderly neighbor who longs for a visit, a family member carrying silent worries, a colleague who is discouraged, or a person searching for purpose. We may not be able to solve all their problems, but we can offer them the compassion of Christ. The disciples, however, saw only a problem. They said to Jesus, "We have only 5 loaves and 2 fish." In other words, what they mean is the following: Lord, what we have is not enough. Isn't that often how we feel? We tell ourselves, "I'm not knowledgeable enough to teach the faith. I don't have time. Someone else can do it better." But Jesus never asked for what they did not have. He simply asked them to place what little they had into his hand, and that was enough. God still works the same way today. He is not looking for perfect people. He is looking for willing hearts, a smile, a kind word, a listening ear, a simple prayer, or an act of generosity may seem small to us, but in the hands of Christ, these become instruments of His grace. My dear sisters and brothers, this is especially true for our catechists. Today, we thank them for generously sharing the faith with our children, youth, and adults. Their ministry is much more than teaching lessons. It is helping others encounter Jesus. But today's celebration is not only about catechists. In today's gospel, Jesus tells his disciples and us, "You give them something to eat." These words are addressed to every baptized Christian. Parents are the first catechists of their children. Grandparents pass on the faith through their prayers and life experiences. Teachers, parish leaders, and every member of the church have the responsibility to nourish others with faith, hope, and love. The truth is, people learn more from what we do than from what we say. Our children watch whether we pray together as a family. They notice whether we forgive one another, attend Mass faithfully, and care for those in need. The strongest lesson of faith is not found in a classroom, but in the witnessing or witness of a Christian life. That is what it means to be Christ to others. We become living catechists when our words are matched by our actions, when our faith is reflected in our daily choices, and when our lives become a visible sign of God's love. As I conclude this reflection, let us thank God for all those who have taught us the faith, our parents, grandparents, catechists, priests, and teachers. May the Lord bless them for their generous service. And let us also pray for ourselves that wherever we are, at home, at work, in school, or in our parish, we may be living witnesses of Christ. May others encounter Jesus through our compassion, our generosity, and our daily example. God bless you, and have a blessed Catechetical Sunday. Amen.

0: Jesus taught us to pray for all our needs, and so we have the courage to say, Our Father, who art in heaven, hallowed be thy name. Thy kingdom come, thy will be done on earth as it is in heaven. Give us this day our daily bread, and forgive us our trespasses, as we forgive those who trespass against us. And lead us not into temptation, but deliver us from evil. Deliver us, Lord, we pray, from every evil. Graciously grant peace in our days, that by the help of your mercy, we may be always free from sin and safe from all distress, as we await the blessed hope and the coming of our Savior, Jesus Christ. Let us pray. Accompany with constant protection, O Lord, those you renew with these heavenly gifts, and in your never-failing care for them, make them worthy of eternal redemption. Through Christ our Lord. The Lord be with you. May Almighty God bless you, the Father, and the Son, and the Holy Spirit. Go in peace, glorifying the Lord by your life. Thank you, sisters and brothers, and God bless.
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0: Today in history in Sarawak, we turn to the archives to commemorate the significant events that have shaped our state's history. 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
1: On this day in history, 2nd of August 1992, a simple ceremony was held at the Perkim House on Jalan Roadway in Kuching to mark the presentation of 6 computers from Bintulu Edible Oil Sdn Bhd to the Sarawak branch of the Malaysian Islamic Welfare Organization, also known as Perkim. The donation was received by Dato Amar Puan Sri Hajah Laila Taib, wife of the Chief Minister of Sarawak and Chairperson of Perkim Sarawak. During the event, Perkim also received additional computers from Sarawak Electricity Supply Corporation, commonly known as Sesco, and Microlink Sdn Bhd. The computers were intended for computer classes organized by Perkim for its members and school leavers, helping them develop information technology skills and preparing young people for the growing digital age. The contributions reflected the important role of corporate support in strengthening educational programs, improving access to technology, and promoting skills development within the community.
0: Today in history in Sarawak, we turn to the archives to commemorate the significant events that have shaped our state's history. 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

And that was The Reason by Obastang on the Red FM today. So earlier tonight, you've been listening to our Catholic religious program. And we hope it brought a little peace and encouragement to your Sunday evening. And thanks for staying with us as we continue after 9 with Ness. So keep your company all the way until midnight. And we still got plenty of great music line up for you. And don't forget, at in the next hour, we have Total Control Live. What's your mood? So you can tell me how you're feeling, and I will match the vibe with your song request. Just send your WhatsApp voice note under 30 seconds or your song request to 01234 88422. So I can't wait to hear from you. Or you can also sending in the comment on our latest post on Red FM English RTM Sarawak Facebook page. Okay, and a big thank you to everyone who press the like button and tune in tonight. And here are today's special shout out. We have Flora Karina, Jeffrey Ma, Eti Patrick, James Loko Ying, Ronald Dennis, James Pengiran Sobeti, Agnes Injilapua, Induk Kenawit, Samson Chong. We also have Tracy Mpina, Lawrence Angkok Kiong, Alexis David Biju, Josie Chong, Iram Fazli, Joseph Lee, Lee Sarina Idris, Helen Kui, Eric Lee, Agnes Zaria, and Frederick Demong Tindin. Thank you so much for your support, and we truly appreciate every one of you. So, here's your forecast issue by the Malaysian Meteorological Department for tomorrow's weather on Monday, 3rd of August 2026, for morning in Peninsular Malaysia. Thunderstorm at several places over Perak, Selangor, Kuala Lumpur and Putrajaya. Thunderstorm in coastal area of Perlis, Kedah, Pulau Pinang, Negeri Sembilan and Melaka. Thunderstorm in the interior of Pahang and Johor, and no rain expected in Kelantan and Terengganu. Over Sabah, for the morning weather, rain in most places including Labuan, rain at a few places in the interior, West Coast, Tawau and Sandakan. Kudat is expected to stay dry. In Sarawak, rain in several places including Kuching, Serian, Samarahan, Kapit, Miri and Limbang, and no rain expected in Sri Aman, Betong, Sarikat, Sibu, Mukah and Bintulu. For evening weather in Peninsular Malaysia, thunderstorm at several places over Penang, Pahang, Kuala Lumpur and Putrajaya. Thunderstorm in the interior of Perlis, Kedah, Perak, Kelantan, Terengganu, Selangor, Negeri Sembilan and Johor and Melaka is expected to remain dry. And in Sabah, thunderstorm across most places in the interior and west coast. Thunderstorm at a few places around Sandakan and Kudat, cloudy in Tawau and Labuan. And for Sarawak, thunderstorm expected in Kuching, Serian, Samarahan, Sri Aman, Betong, Sarikat, Sibu, Mukah, Kapit, Bintulu, Miri and Limbang. And Peninsular Malaysia for the night, weather thunderstorm over Terengganu and Pahang. Thunderstorm in several places around Kelantan. Rain in several places over Perlis. Rain across the interior of Kedah, Perak, Selangor, Negeri Sembilan and Melaka. Rain in Penang, Kuala Lumpur, Putrajaya and Johor. And in Sabah, thunderstorm are not expected in most places including Sandakan and Labuan. Thunderstorm remain possible in parts of the interior west coast, Tawau and Kudat. Sarawak, rain expected in several places including Kuching, Serian, Samarahan, Sri Aman, Betong, Sarikat, Sibu, Mukah, Kapit, Bintulu, Miri and Limbang. So if you're heading out tomorrow, don't forget your umbrella, especially across much of Sarawak and parts of Peninsular Malaysia. And here's our three upcoming events happening around Sarawak that I want to share with you. We have Borneo Animation and Games Festival 2026 happening from 19 to 23rd of August 2026. So Kuching will host the international festival featuring animation, gaming, exports, esports, creative technology and digital industry showcases, bringing together creators and fans from around the region. And also Pata Travel Month 2026 happening from 18 to 20 August 2026. So one of Asia Pacific premier tourism trade events comes to Kuching.
And also Sarawakku Sayang Muka happening from 28 to 30 of August 2026, a state level community celebration in Muka featuring cultural performances, exhibition, local entrepreneurs and family friendly activities. So coming up at 10 o'clock later, we bring you the latest national headlines from Wisma Betari di Angkasa Puri Kuala Lumpur. So before we get there, we got three songs that take you through different emotion, okay? First, later we have Part of Mart with Blurry, and then it's Three Doors Down with Here Without You, and also Evanescence Bring Me to Life. So I'm Ness and you're listening to After 9 only here on Thread FM for Variety.

0: nowadays, our roads are getting more crowded, and the risks are higher than ever. 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Every time you take the wheel or twist the throttle, remember that someone is waiting for you to come home safely. Let's change the statistics. Drive smart, ride safe, and look out for one another.
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0: Good evening and Salam Malaysia Madani. This is Puteri Rosli with the news at 10. Deputy Prime Minister Dato' Sri Dr. Ahmad Zahid Hamidi congratulated the national men's and women's doubles pair, Aaron Chia and Aaron Tai, and Pearly Tan M. Tina after they finished as runners-up at the 2026 Taiwan Open Badminton Championships today. In a Facebook post, he said that both pairs showed tremendous fighting spirit, though good fortune to claim the Super 300 title did not favour the Malaysian pairs. Meanwhile, civil servants working from home will not face issues related to work performance as long as they meet the key performance indicators or KPIs set. Chief Secretary to the Government, Tan Sri Shamsul Azri Abu Bakar, said KPIs are among the requirements considered before a civil servant is approved for work from home, alongside checks on internet connectivity and their place of residence. Johor DAP has expressed its full support for DAP Secretary General Anthony Loke to continue leading the party despite DAP and Pakatan Harapan suffering a setback in the Negeri Sembilan state election. Its chairman, Teo Ni Ching, said the decision was made at the Johor DAP committee meeting in Kulai today. The meeting also discussed the Negeri Sembilan state election results and their implications for the party's preparations for the next general election. Seven OPEC plus countries agreed on Sunday to raise the oil production cap in September by 188,000 barrels per day from August levels. The decision was announced following a virtual meeting of OPEC plus attended by Saudi Arabia, Russia, Iraq, Kuwait, Kazakhstan, Algeria and Oman. At least 50 inmates escaped from a prison in the Democratic Republic of Congo's Kasai province. Citing the authorities, territorial administrator Jean Chiauke Wa Chiauke said the prisoners forced their way out of Luebo prison in the country's south central region overnight from Thursday into Friday. He said security personnel were suspected of involvement in the escape, which allowed all the inmates to leave the prison. And finally, in sports, national track cycling ace Datuk Muhammad Azizul Hasni Awang ended his campaign at the Glasgow 2026 Commonwealth Games by finishing 10th in the men's 1,000-metre time trial event at the Sir Chris Hoy Velodrome today. Datuk Muhammad Azizul Hasni clocked 1 minute 1.357 seconds. And that concludes the bulletin edited by Aida Tahir. Malaysia Madani, Kesejahteraan Dinikmati.
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1: On this day in the year 1973, Yang Amat Berhormat Tun Dr. Ismail bin Datuk Haji Abdul Rahman, the Deputy Prime Minister, took his last breath at his home in Jalan Maxwell, Kuala Lumpur. The lead leader, who was 57 years old, passed away at 11 p.m. due to a heart attack. His remains were buried at Makam Pahlawan National Mosque, Kuala Lumpur, the following day after Friday prayer. He was the first national leader to be buried at Makam Pahlawan. Before passing away, he managed to officiate the Silver Jubilee celebration of the Peninsula Malaysia Students Federation, GPMS, at around 4:22 p.m. During his lifetime, he held several key positions in the government administration, such as the Minister of Trade and Industry in 1956, the first ambassador of the Federation of Malaya to the United States, and the permanent representative of the Federation of Malaya to the United Nations, UN, on 5th September 1957, and Minister of Home Affairs in 1960 and again in 1969. He was also part of the independence delegation to London on 1st January 1956 to negotiate the independence of the Federation of Malaya.
0: Today in history. 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
4: On this day in history, 2nd of August 1992, a simple ceremony was held at the Perkim House on Jalan Roadway in Kuching to mark the presentation of 6 computers from Bintulu Edible Oil Sdn Bhd to the Sarawak branch of the Malaysian Islamic Welfare Organization, also known as Perkim. The donation was received by Dato' Amar Puan Sri Hajah Laila Taib, wife of the Chief Minister of Sarawak and Chairperson of Perkim Sarawak. During the event, Perkim also received additional computers from Sarawak Electricity Supply Corporation, commonly known as Sesco, and Microlink Sdn Bhd. The computers were intended for computer classes organized by Perkim for its members and school leavers, helping them develop information technology skills and preparing young people for the growing digital age. The contributions reflected the important role of corporate support in strengthening educational programs, improving access to technology, and promoting skills development within the community.
3: Today in history in Sarawak, we turn to the archives to commemorate the significant events that have shaped our state's history. 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

And that was a top loader dancing in the moonlight, entertaining you guys on Total Control Live. What's your mood tonight? And I receive a lot of requests tonight, and I will read out all of your requests. And if time permits, I will play until 12 midnight. Okay. And before that, let's make a shout out first before we read out all the requests. We have here Ji Jun Fu, Noran Ji Abdul, Cheng Cheong, Lonnie Grace Bulan, Donny Lim, Zara Ibrahim, Samus Freight, Flora Karina. We also have Jeffrey Ma, Eti Patrick, James Loko Ying, Ronald Dennis, James Miran, Sobeti, Agnes Angela Pua, Induk Kenawit, Samson Chong, and Tracy Mpina, and Lawrence Unko Kyung, Alexis David Biju, Josie Chong, Aaron Fazli, Joseph Lee, Liza Rina Idris. We also have Helen Kui, Eric Lee, Agnes Zaria, and Frederick Demontine. And thank you so much for the like on our latest post on Red FM English RTM Sarawak Facebook page. And don't waste much time. Let's continue our show on the Total Control Live. What's your mood with the first request here? Comes from Eric Lee. Good Sunday evening, DJ Ness. Hashtag TCL. Hashtag what's your mood? I have some requests. E17, stay another day. To you, DJ Ness, and all the radios that tuning in right now. Thank you so much. And we also have Agnes Saria. Good evening, DJ Ness. Hashtag what's your mood tonight? Kindly play Send My Love by Adele or any song of your choice for all radios. Thank you so much, Agnes Saria. And next, the third request here comes from Irwan Fazli. Good evening, DJ Ness, and have a nice day ahead for tonight's Hashtag Total Control Live. Hashtag what's your mood? I'm in a relaxed mood and resting with my mother at home, and therefore for tonight I'm requesting the song Berdendang Dalam Tangisana by Dato Jama Abdullah for tonight's listening. And this song dedication goes to you yourself and to all fellow listeners. Enjoy the show and enjoy the day. Thank you so much, Emma Fazi, for the song request. And next we have here Joseph Lee. Good evening, Nas. Hashtag TCL. Hashtag what's your mood? Can you play Tasmin Archer Sleeping Satellite? This song is dedicated to you, DJ Nas, and all Red FM listeners listening now. And here we have Liza Rina Idris. A good Sunday evening, dear lovely DJ Ness. Hashtag TCL, please kindly spin Surat Cinta Untuk Starla by Virgaon or Sempuna Waktu by Irazi for yourself, DJ Ness, and all the regular radios. Thank you so much, Lisa, and I will choose Surat Cinta Untuk Starla for you tonight, okay? And we also have Helen Kui. Dear Ness, in this evening request team, what's your mood? Please play Zombie Boy by Lady Gaga or That's How Strong Our Love Is by Bryan Adams featuring Jennifer Lopez or Somewhere Only We Know by Rihanna for the listening pleasure of all the regular radios tuning into After 9. Hashtag TCL. Thank you so much, Helen.

all the Radio Farm listeners for tuning in to the show, and have a wonderful evening. Happy listening, sweet dream tonight, and lots of love from Eddie B of Betul. And I will choose every breath you take for you tonight, Eddie B. And we also have Lawrence Ng Kok Kyung. He said that good evening and happy relaxing Sunday to you, Ness. Greetings from me in Kuala Lumpur, West Malaysia, on this cloudy Sunday night on hashtag DCL, hashtag What's Your Mood. I want to dedicate this song, No One's Taking the Place of You by Aisha and the fan club, to you as well as all the Red FM announcer and the listeners. So wishing you and everyone to have a pleasant Sunday night. Thank you so much for reading my song request today. And we also have Samson Chong. Good Sunday evening. And hi to you, DJ Ness. And glad to have you on air for us on this Sunday night on hashtag TCL, hashtag What's Your Mood Today. I want to request this duet song, All I Ask of You by Cliff Richard and Sarah Brightman. Besides for my listening pleasure, this song is also dedicated to you and everyone. Thank you so much for making my day. Thank you so much for the request. So let's continue our show with the first request by Eric Lee. Here's E17, Stay Another Day, only here on Red FM for Variety. Yo, yo, yo.

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1: You weren't born to fit into everyone else's mold or spend your life chasing approval. 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Because at the end of the night, living authentically is the only path to true quiet in your soul.

0: 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It's all about your mood on Music Juice. Tell the DJ your mood for the night, and the DJ will play a song best on your mood with kids from the 80s until now.
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0: have it with Gaunda Wave Sura Cinta untuk Starla, requested by Liza Rina Idris on the Toto Kodro Live What's Your Mood Tonight. And I still have a lot of requests to be played and to be read out for tonight before the news comes from Wisma Berita Radio Angkasa Puri in Kuala Lumpur at 11 p.m. and let's get through it. So the next request here comes from Agnes Angela Pua. Hashtag Total Control Dear Ness, kindly play Heartbreaker by Dionne Warwick, especially for all lovely ladies here. Thank you so much, Agnes Angela Pua. And we also have Ronald Dennis. Hello, DJ Ness, and to all the listeners to stay safe always, everyone. Hashtag TCL, hashtag What's Your Mood. I can spin this song, Dreaming by Cliff Richard, and was dedicated to all the listeners and for you too, DJ. Thank you so much. And we also have James Loco Ying, A Blessed Sunday, my friendly DJ Ness, with hashtag TCL. Please spin the song Wonderful, Wonderful by Johnny Matthias for you, especially my beloved son Kong Chuan Lin, and to all readers that are tuning in. Thank you so much. If time permits, I will play your song request until 12 midnight. And next we have Zara Ibrahim. Hi there, Dennis. How are you doing? I'm fine. Feeling wonderful this lovely evening, and I hope you've been kind to play Wonderful Tonight by Eric Clapton or Every Day I Love You by Boyzone. It's for you, Ness, and all the wonderful ladies tuned into the show. Thank you so much, Zara Ibrahim. And if some permit, I will play Wonderful Tonight by Eric Clapton for you. Okay, and next year, Induk Kenawit. Good evening, dear Ness. Hashtag What's Your Mood? MSM is in a good mood. Total Control Live, please spin a song I Won't Forget by Ronnie Millsap. All Right Here Waiting by Richard Marx. And this song dedicated goes to you, to all ladies, and not forgetting to you, Dennis, and all the Red FM listener who's tuning into your show. Happy listening, stay safe always, and lots of love from Emilia Sam of Kenawi. Thank you so much, Emilia Sam. And we also have Donnie Lim. Hello, Ness. Hashtag TCL, hashtag What's Your Mood? Please kindly play Die With a Smile by Lady Gaga and Bruno Mars, or Careless Whisper by George Michael for listening pleasure of your good self, and also to all the radios tuning into your show tonight. Thank you so much, Johnny Lim. And next we have Chung Chung. Hello, DJ Ness. I want to dedicate this song to my favorite DJ Ness, to all the Red FM listeners, to my friend Danny Frankie Arling Connie. The song Season in the Sun by Westlife. Tonight my mood is a good mood and good feeling with the message. Have a great weekend. Happy listening. Smile always. God bless to all of you. Thank you so much. And lastly, we have Ji Chun Fu. Hello, Ness, and all listeners. Hashtag What's Your Mood? Please spin Rainy Days and Mondays by The Carpenters for all Manic Mondays. Hashtag Total Control Life. Thank you so much for all the requests. And if time permits, I will play your song until 12 midnight. But don't worry, we still have time to play all of your song. So let's continue our show with our next request here from Helen Quay, Zombie Boy by Lady Gaga, only here on Red FM for Variety.
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0: 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It's all about your mood on Music Juice. Tell the DJ your mood for the night, and the DJ will play a song best on your mood with kids from the 80s until now.
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0: Salam alaikum Madani, this is Putri Rosli with the 11 PM news update. Cabinet ministers today extended their congratulations to Juaseh Assemblyman Dato' Ismail Lassim on his appointment as the new Negeri Sembilan Menteri Besar. Among them include the Deputy Prime Minister Dato' Sri Dr. Ahmad Zahid Hamidi, Defence Minister Dato' Sri Muhammad Khalid Nordin and Plantation and Commodities Minister Dato' Sri Dr. Noraini Ahmad. Now, over in Greece, two fire helicopters collided as forces battled multiple wildfires that have devastated swathes of land, with Prime Minister Kyriakos Mitsotakis warning of extremely difficult days ahead. The fire service said the hired Bell helicopters collided while battling a wildfire in the Psatha area west of Athens. Elsewhere, a drought in Serbia, which has brought the Danube River to its lowest ever level, is forcing the country to greatly reduce power generation from hydroelectric plants. The country's energy minister, Dubravka Jedovic Handanovic, told RTS television that the two biggest plants, Jerdap 1 and Jerdap 2, have been reduced to an output just 20 and 30% of their respective capacities. The facilities provide around 18% of Serbia's electricity generation. Meanwhile, power returned to Havana and other parts of western Cuba early Sunday after the latest in a string of widespread grid failures was fixed by the state-run electric company. Cuba's UNE said on X that 5 of 15 provinces spent most of the night without electricity due to a partial collapse of the electricity grid, but the power was being restored. Cuba is reeling from its worst economic crisis in decades, one made worse by a fuel blockade imposed by US President Donald Trump since January. And finally, in sports, FIFA President Gianni Infantino's leadership has become radioactive and his 10-year reign as head of world football is over. Michael Payne, former head of marketing at the International Olympic Committee, told AFP that he has never seen such a fast fall from grace by a sports leader. One week ago, Infantino was riding high from delivering a very successful World Cup and expected to run unopposed for election next year to continue his mandate as president of FIFA. Now, Infantino will struggle to survive the month. And that concludes the bulletin edited by Aida Tahir. Our next news broadcast will be brought to you bright and early at 7 AM tomorrow. Thank you for tuning in. Malaysia Madani, Kesejahteraan Dinikmati.
1: 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Join us to relive the past as we highlight key events that happened on this very date in history. 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
2: On this day in the year 1973, Yang Amat Berhormat Tun Dr. Ismail bin Datuk Haji Abdul Rahman, the Deputy Prime Minister, took his last breath at his home in Jalan Maxwell, Kuala Lumpur. The LAT leader, who was 57 years old, passed away at 11 PM due to a heart attack. His remains were buried at Makam Pahlawan National Mosque, Kuala Lumpur, the following day after Friday prayer. He was the first national leader to be buried at Makam Pahlawan. Before passing away, he managed to officiate the Silver Jubilee celebration of the Peninsula Malaysia Students Federation, GPMS, at around 4:22 PM. During his lifetime, he held several key positions in the government administration, such as the Minister of Trade and Industry in 1956, the first ambassador of the Federation of Malaya to the United States, and the permanent representative of the Federation of Malaya to the United Nations, UN, on 5th September 1957, and Minister of Home Affairs in 1960 and again in 1969. He was also part of the independence delegation to London on 1st January 1956 to negotiate the independence of the Federation of Malaya.
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1: You weren't born to fit into everyone else's mold or spend your life chasing approval. Respect the person in the mirror, stand resilient through the storms, and guard your peace like it's non-negotiable. Because at the end of the night, living authentically is the only path to true quiet in your soul.
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Salam Malaysia Madani, Red FM Radio Malaysia Sarawak brings you the news bulletin at 11:30 PM with Nessie Lundad. Sarawak plans to increase the amount of the Sarawak Women and Family Council MWKS grant in the tabling of the Sarawak 2027 budget. Premier Dato' Patinggi Tan Sri Abang Johari Chun Oping said the increase in allocation is aimed at empowering the training sector and expanding the role of women in the state's development. The amount of allocation will be determined based on current needs and expenditure estimates before being included in the state budget scheduled to be tabled next November. He disclosed the matter when asked to comment on the proposal to increase the MWKS grant as well as the allocation for the development of the Women's Entrepreneurship Dashboard WED digital platform. Earlier, when speaking at the Sarawak Women's Day 2026 celebration in Kuching, he also stressed the importance of women managing organizations and families wisely because their role is crucial in community development. The Kuala Baram 5.0 cycling race is not just a platform to strengthen sports tourism and the local economy. Deputy Minister of Tourism, Creative Industry and Performing Arts Dato' Sebastian Ting Chiu Yu said that the event supports efforts to make tourism a high-impact sector under the post-COVID-19 Development Strategy 2030. Over the past 5 years, the event has evolved from a cycling competition to a platform for tourism, healthy lifestyle, environmental sustainability and community engagement. This edition brought together 545 participants from 27 teams representing 8 countries including Malaysia, Brunei Darussalam, Singapore and China. The 108-kilometer man race also promoted the uniqueness of Sarawak's landscape and natural heritage to international participants. The Kuching Autistic Association, KAA, needs continuous funding from the community to help cover the center's operational costs, which could reach as much as 900,000 ringgit per year. Its president, Charles Xiao, said that his party is targeting collecting 350,000 ringgit through the organization of the KAA Charity Sales and Food Fair Program to cover the storage of operational funds. About 80% of the association's expenses are used to pay the salaries of teaching staff, since most of the learning sessions are conducted individually. He revealed the matter at the KAA Charity Sales Program in Kuching, which was officiated by Deputy Premier Dato' Amar Dr. Sim Kui Hiand. Currently, KAA provides services to more than 180 autistic students with the support of about 30 teaching staff through early intervention, youth and vocational programs. The Muka Food Fair MFF 2026 continues to strengthen Muka's position as a gastronomic tourism destination through the promotion of local culinary heritage and the involvement of community entrepreneurs. Dalat and Muka District Council Chairman Councillor Aini Suhaili said it is an ongoing initiative to elevate Muka as a tourism destination based on the uniqueness of culture, food heritage and identity of the local community. The festival has grown from a small-scale program to an annual event that is increasingly popular and helps expand the market for local entrepreneurs. It is also strengthened through various activities, including cooking, demonstrations, children's competition, and performances by local and international artists. The festival was officiated by the Deputy Minister of Health and Muka Member of Parliament, Dato' Hanifah Haji Taib, in Muka on Saturday. That's the end of the news from Red FM Radio Malaysia Sarawak and was edited by Sharifah Ajaya Wan Abdul Rahman from the News and Curve section of RTM Kuching. Malaysia Madani, Kesejahteraan Dinikmati. Salam Sejahtera.

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0: Today in history in Sarawak, we turn to the archives to commemorate the significant events that have shaped our state's history. 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
1: On this day in history, 2nd of August 1992, a simple ceremony was held at the Perkim House on Jalan Roadway in Kuching to mark the presentation of 6 computers from Bintulu Edible Oil Sdn Bhd to the Sarawak branch of the Malaysian Islamic Welfare Organization, also known as Perkim. The donation was received by Dato' Amar Puan Sri Hajah Laila Taib, wife of the Chief Minister of Sarawak and Chairperson of Perkim Sarawak. During the event, Perkim also received additional computers from Sarawak Electricity Supply Corporation, commonly known as Sesco, and Microlink Sdn Bhd. The computers were intended for computer classes organized by Perkim for its members and school leavers, helping them develop information technology skills and preparing young people for the growing digital age. The contributions reflected the important role of corporate support in strengthening educational programs, improving access to technology, and promoting skills development within the community.
0: Today in history in Sarawak, we turn to the archives to commemorate the significant events that have shaped our state's history. 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

0: 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It's all about your mood on Music Juice. Tell the DJ your mood for the night and the DJ will play a song best on your mood with kids from the 80s until now.
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Anna, do you have a wonderful, wonderful by Joni Mattis, requested by James Loco Ying on Thoughts of Control Live? What's your mood? Thanks for sending in your requests and making tonight's show extra special. And before we wrap things up, I just want to say a huge thank you to everyone who tuned in, liked the show, and stay with me tonight. Special shout out to Mary LLCA Ji Jun Fu, Noraniti Abdul Chong Chong, Loni Grace Bulan, Donny Lim, Zahara Ibrahim, CMS Fred, Flora Corina. We also have Jeffrey Ma, Eti Patrick, James Lok Ko Ying, Ronald Dennis, James Pengiran Sobeti, Agnes Angela Pua, Induk Knawit, Samson Chong, Tracy Mpina, Lawrence Ng Kok Yong. We also have Alexis David Biju, Josie Chong, Aaron Fazli, Joseph Lee, Liza Rina Idris, Helen Kwe, Eric Lee, Agnes Aria, and Frederick Demong Tindin. Thank you so much for your amazing support tonight. Well, it's time for me to go. I'll leave you tonight with two beautiful requests. Later, we have a wonderful tonight by Eric Clapton, specially requested by Zahra Ibrahim, followed by Right Here Waiting by Richard Marx, requested by Indu Kanawit. So I'm Nessa, signing off from After 9, and have a restful night. Stay safe, take care of yourself and your loved ones, and I'll catch you again next time. Good night, ladies. Bye.

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1: Hi, I'm Veronica, and this is Tech Me on Red FM, where we break down the biggest tech stories shaping your world, minus the jargon and minus the hype. Let's get into it. Sony is now promoting a PlayStation 5 leasing program in the UK, starting at just £10 a month. Sounds affordable, right? Here's the catch. You don't actually own the console. It's a lease through a gadget rental company, meaning you either keep paying monthly or return it at the end of your term. There's no clear rent-to-own structure built in. This reflects a bigger trend in tech. Companies slowly shifting us from owning hardware to subscribing to it. Consoles, laptops, even accessories are increasingly being positioned as ongoing payments rather than one-time purchases. Lower upfront costs feel attractive, but long-term, consumers may pay more and own less. Ring has canceled a partnership that would have allowed law enforcement to more directly request footage through its system. The concern? When you combine smart doorbells, facial recognition, neighborhood tracking features, and license plate readers, it starts to resemble a distributed surveillance network. Ring says the cancellation was due to resource requirements. Critics say public scrutiny likely played a role. The bigger question here is this. As our homes get smarter, who ultimately controls the data? China successfully tested a new crew capsule and rocket as part of its plan to land astronauts on the moon by 2030. Meanwhile, Jeff Bezos and Elon Musk continue their very public rivalry over who dominates space next. Musk is now talking about building a self-sustaining city on the moon within a decade, despite previously calling lunar missions a distraction. Beyond the memes and social media trolling, this race has real implications. Whoever establishes infrastructure first could define the future of commercial space travel. Spotify executives revealed that many of their top developers haven't written traditional code in months. They're using internal AI systems to do much of the heavy lifting. The company shipped over 50 new features last year and reported record profits. AI-assisted software development is no longer experimental. It's operational. And it's accelerating product cycles dramatically. But faster development also raises new questions about oversight, quality control, and cybersecurity. Meta is reportedly revisiting facial recognition features for its smart glasses. That means wearers could potentially identify people in real time just by looking at them. While previous backlash paused the idea, shifting political and regulatory landscapes may be reopening that door. Convenient? Possibly. Concerning? Also, yes. Apple's latest update now allows users to transfer apps, photos, and even phone numbers directly to an Android device simply by placing the two phones next to each other. That's a major move toward interoperability, especially in regions pushing for more open tech ecosystems. Switching platforms may soon be far less painful than it used to be. And finally, a new robot can now fold your laundry. It costs about $10,000 up front, or roughly $450 a month. It's mostly autonomous, but still requires occasional remote human assistance for complicated items. We're not quite in fully automated home territory yet, but we're inching closer. The real question is, convenience or over-engineering? Outro. And that's your Tech Me update on Red FM. I'm Veronica, reminding you that in today's world, it's not just about what technology can do, but what it means when it does it. Stay smart, stay curious, and I'll see you in the next one.

Hello, Red FM fam. It's your girl, Dana, your resident gamer girl next door, back with another Tech Me segment. Okay, first of all, before I start, I just want to say something very important. This is Zach's fault. Yes, Zach, that guy Zach, because once upon a time, I was a peaceful human being. I had hobbies, I touched grass, I saw sunlight, and then Zach said, Dana, you should try Warframe. You'll like it. 1,000 hours later, 1,000. I'm parkouring through space like a cyber ninja at 3 a.m., asking myself where my life went. And now, he has done it again. Hash the new obsession, Mecha Break. So this time, Zach casually goes, Dana, you like fast-paced shooters, right? You should try this giant robot online game. And I said, oh, haha, okay, sure. I have not known peace since. It's called Mecha Break. And, oh my goodness, it scratches this very specific itch. You know that feeling when you land the perfect shot or dodge something at literally 1 HP or get that last kill that wins the whole match? That feeling where you scream, did you see that? Even though nobody saw it because your mic was muted? Yeah, that, the gameplay. So here's the deal. You pilot giant mechs, and not just one boring type. There are heavies that plant themselves and rain missiles like dramatic anime villains. There are flying Transformer-style ones that swoop down like they own the sky. There are sniper mechs that hover like they're judging you from above. And my personal favorite? One that literally loses its armor mid-fight and becomes faster and more agile. If you survive long enough, you reapply your armor like a magical girl transformation, but, you know, with rockets. Tell me that's not cool. Tell me. You can't. The modes. There's one extraction mode where you loot and try not to die. It's okay. Not my vibe. I'm not emotionally stable enough for high-risk inventory stress. But the 6v6 mode? Oh, baby, that's where the chaos lives. You pick your mech, you lock in, no switching. So teamwork actually matters. You plan before the match, you coordinate, you scream for heals, you blame your friends, it's beautiful. And the 3v3 mode? Faster, sweatier, more main character energy. I love it. It's the kind of game where even when you lose, you're like, okay, but that fight was kind of sick though, and then immediately queue again. Healthy behavior? No. Fun? Yes. The monetization, aka Dana being sensible for 20 seconds. Now, real talk. There are cosmetics, there are premium pilots, there are bundles that cost almost ARM200s. For animations? Sir, ma'am, please, look. The gameplay? Amazing. The PvP? Solid. The teamwork moments? Chef's kiss. But some of those prices, Zach, if you buy that $50 anime pilot skin, I will personally uninstall the game for you. Final thoughts. At the end of the day, I'm here for

Those perfect moments, the clutch plays, the mid-match screaming, the we're so good hype even though we barely scraped by. It's strategic, it's fast, it's dramatic, and yes, I'm obsessed. Again. So Zach, if I hit 200 hours in this one, I'm sending you my therapy bill. That's it for Tech Me on Red FM. I'm Dana, your adorable, easily influenced gamer girl next door. If you see Zach today, tell him to stop recommending games to me. Or don't. Actually, no, wait, don't. I kind of like this one. Catch you next time on Tech Me, only on Red FM.

right, Red FM fam, let's talk batteries. Because apparently, 5,000 milliamp hour is now considered cute. So picture this, the latest iPhone 17 Pro Max, around 5,000 milliamp hour, respectable, solid, reliable. Then along comes something like the Honor Power 2, thinner, looking suspiciously like an iPhone, but packing a 10,000 milliamp hour battery. 10,000. That's not a phone battery anymore, that's a power bank that makes calls. So what's going on? The magic word is silicon carbon battery technology. Now, traditionally, smartphone batteries use graphite in the anode. Silicon carbon swaps some of that graphite with silicon. And silicon? Oh, it's greedy. It can hold way more lithium ions, which basically means more energy in the same space. That's how we're suddenly seeing phones jump from 5,000 to 6,000 to 7,000 milliamp hour without getting thicker. Sounds like a no-brainer, right? So why aren't Samsung, Apple, and Google jumping on this immediately? Here's where it gets interesting. Silicon expands. A lot. When it charges, silicon can expand up to 3 times its original volume. Imagine a sponge that triples in size every time it gets wet, then shrinks back down, and does that hundreds of times a year. Eventually, something's gonna get tired. Now manufacturers grind the silicon superfine and mix it with carbon to manage that expansion. Some even reinforce the battery housing to prevent swelling. But physics is physics. Repeated expansion and contraction creates stress. And when we're talking about companies shipping tens of millions of phones, even a tiny failure rate becomes a serious risk. 1 in 250,000 sounds rare, until you sell 20 million units. Nobody wants another phone overheating in your pocket headline. Trust me. So while brands like Xiaomi, Honor, and Oppo are pushing forward aggressively, especially in hardware competitive markets, companies like Apple and Samsung are playing the long game, especially in markets like the US, where ecosystem lock-in is strong. Blue bubbles are apparently more powerful than bigger batteries. If consumers aren't switching platforms over battery size, why take the risk? So here's where we are in 2026. Silicon carbon batteries are exciting. They're powerful, they're thinner, they're the future. But they're still slightly bleeding edge. The real test isn't what happens after 1,000 lab charge cycles. It's what happens after 3 years in your pocket. In heat, in humidity, after drops, after real life. So Steve's verdict? Bigger batteries are coming, faster than you think. But the big players are waiting for the data before they go all in. And honestly, that's not boring. That's smart. I'm Steve the Gadget Guy, and that's your Tech Me on Red FM. If you want, I can tighten this to a 90-second on-air cut or extend it with a cheeky listener call-in hook.

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9: 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You're locked into Movie Buzz on Red FM, where we break down the biggest films so you know exactly what's worth your popcorn. Today we're talking about the Indonesian romantic sci-fi drama that's been stealing hearts across the region, Soar, Wife from the Future. And let me tell you, this one hits different. So here's the hook. A woman named Soar travels back in time to save her husband Jonathan from himself, not from a villain, not from aliens, from his own unhealthy lifestyle choices. It's romance, wrapped in a time loop sci-fi concept. And what makes it powerful is that it's not really about time travel. It's about regret, second chances, and how far someone would go to protect the person they love. The emotional core? Very strong. There are moments that will genuinely make you reflect on your own life choices. Now, fair warning, the pacing can feel a little uneven at times, and the sci-fi mechanics aren't fully explained. But honestly, this film isn't about logic. It's about emotion. Cinematography. Visually, the film is intimate and poetic. The camera work feels personal. Lots of quiet framing, soft lighting, and emotional close-ups that really let the performances breathe. It's not flashy. It's not blockbuster spectacle. It's thoughtful. And that restraint actually works in its favor. Soundtrack. Now this is one of the movie's biggest strengths. The soundtrack is beautifully curated with Indonesian tracks that elevate the emotional beats perfectly. There are scenes where the music doesn't just support the moment, it becomes the moment. Some might say it's a little heavy-handed at times, but if you love emotional films, you're gonna feel this one deep in your chest. Performances. Sheila Dara, Aisha as Soar, absolutely phenomenal. She carries the emotional weight of the film with such sincerity that you completely believe her journey. Dion Wioko as Jonathan gives a grounded performance, portraying a flawed but relatable character that grows on you. Together, their chemistry is what makes the whole time travel premise believable. Without strong acting, this film wouldn't work. Luckily, it works. Final score. So here's the verdict from Movie Buzz. Story and script, 4.5 out of 5. Cinematography, 4 out of 5. Soundtrack, 4.5 out of 5. Acting, 4.5 out of 5. Overall, a solid 4 out of 5 stars. It's emotional. It's reflective. It's one of those films that stays with you after the credits roll. If you're in the mood for something heartfelt, meaningful, and a little bit different from your usual rom-com, this one's worth your time. That's your Movie Buzz for today. Stay locked into Red FM. 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
1: What's up, Red FM fam? You're locked into Movie Buzz, and today we're diving into the anime that everyone has been arguing about, hyping up, and binge-watching at 3 a.m. It's Sentenced to Be a Hero. Yes, the title alone sounds dramatic, and trust me, the show delivers on that drama. The premise, not your typical chosen one. So here's the hook. In this world, being a hero isn't an honor. It's a punishment. Criminals are literally sentenced to become heroes, forced into brutal, near impossible battles against monstrous threats. No glory, no fame, just survival. It flips the classic fantasy trope on its head. If most anime ask, what if you were chosen? This one asks, what if you were forced? And that's where it gets interesting. The animation, this is where it goes crazy. Let's address the elephant in the room. The animation? Absolutely cinematic. The fight choreography feels weighty, fluid, almost theatrical. A lot of fans are calling it movie quality rather than weekly TV quality. Early ratings on platforms like Crunchyroll were sky high, with viewers praising the intensity of its first few episodes. The monster designs are grotesque, unsettling, and deliberately ugly. There's no sparkly fantasy polish here. This is grime, blood, and dread. Visually, you can clearly see influences from dark fantasy classics like Berserk, especially in tone, that oppressive atmosphere, that sense that no one is safe, that constant emotional weight pressing down on the characters. It's not cozy fantasy, it's existential fantasy. The writing, here's where opinions split. Now, this is where the fandom divides. A lot of viewers love the premise, the moral ambiguity, the idea of heroism as punishment, the psychological pressure, but some critics and Reddit warriors out there feel the dialogue can be uneven. A few characters, especially certain divine or authority figures, have been called cliche or underdeveloped. So the general consensus? The concept is brilliant. The execution? Still under debate. Some fans are worried the show might be front-loaded hype, meaning a killer start, but will it maintain that narrative depth long-term? That remains to be seen. Why it stands out. In a season packed with isekai and power fantasies, Sentenced to Be a Hero stands out because it's not about wish fulfillment, it's about consequence. It asks uncomfortable questions. Can criminals become heroes? Is forced redemption even redemption? And what happens when survival is the only motivation left? That's heavy stuff for your weekly anime drop. Final verdict for Movie Buzz. If you love dark fantasy, if you appreciate high-end animation, if you enjoyed morally gray storytelling like Berserk or grittier fantasy worlds, this is absolutely worth checking out. Is it flawless? No. Is it bold, stylish, and one of the most talked about anime of 2026 so far? Definitely. Right now, the vibe is strong contender for anime of the year, if the story sticks the landing. That's your Movie Buzz review for today. Have you watched Sentenced to Be a Hero yet? Are you loving the darkness, or are you not buying the hype? Hit us up and let us know. I'm signing off, but don't go anywhere. You're on Red FM, where the movies, the drama, and the buzz never stop.

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3: Do you have a persistent cough lasting more than 2 weeks? 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

0: Good afternoon, Sarawak. You're listening to Know Your Rights on Red FM. I'm your host, Barbara, and we are back with Dr. James Loy Chun Han, Lecturer of Law from Swinburne University of Technology, Sarawak Campus. Dr. James, for the last 3 weeks, we have been very focused on what happens inside the four wall contracts, deposits and leaky pipes. But today, we are stepping into the yard. Because let's be honest, you can have a beautiful home, but if your neighbor dog barks all night and their car blocks your gate, our home, you know, that sanctuary doesn't feel very peaceful anymore.
1: You're right, Barbara. Moving from tenancy to neighborhood is moving from a contract to a community. Last week, we closed our rental series by looking at the small claim tribunal, that DIY court that you can bring, that you can be your own lawyer and get your deposit back. But today, we're talking about private nuisance. This is the heart of neighborhood law. It's about the legal right to enjoy your land without unreasonable interference from others. Whether it is noise or smell or physical obstructions, the law wants us to live in harmony. But in a crowded neighborhood, harmony requires everyone to know where their rights end and their neighbor's right begins. In simple term, a private nuisance occurred when someone does something on their property that makes it nearly impossible for you to enjoy yours. It's not about a small irritation. It's about a substantial and unreasonable interference. The law doesn't expect you to live in a vacuum of perfect silence. We have to give concession that there will be a bit of noise, a bit of sound from our neighbours. But it does protect you from things that affect your health, your comfort, or even the value of your property. If a smell from your neighbour's unkept rubbish or the vibration from their machinery is making your life a misery, that is the law of nuisance stepping in to restore the balance.
0: So, it's about that balance. Okay, now let's start with a classic, the parking war. We see it in housing estates all over Kuching. Neighbors who park their three cars right in front of your gate, or someone who puts a plastic chair to chop a public parking spot. Does this first come first serve rule apply here?
1: The plastic chair legends. Here's the hard truth. Public roads belong to the local council. Like here in Kuching, it will belong to the MBKS or DBKU or the MPP. You do not own the road in front of your house. And the law is very clear about obstruction. No one has the right to park in a way that blocks your access to your own house. If a neighbor's car prevents you from entering or leaving your gate, that is a legal nuisance and a traffic offense. My advice, don't start a war with a summon immediately. You can. I mean, you can call the police, but let's not get there. Let's not escalate that quickly, unless within a suit. Start with a polite conversation. But if it becomes a habit, your shield is the local council enforcement. They are the ones who can actually tow or fine someone for an obstruction. And this is something that I, unfortunately, have some personal experience with. Several years ago, I moved into a house that had been emptied for a while, or at least the previous occupant didn't have a car. My neighbor at that time had gotten very used to parking his car in the driveway of that empty house, and he just kept doing it even after I moved in.
0: So he was basically treating your driveway like his private parking lot.
1: Exactly. And it took several polite conversations, not so polite conversation, unfortunately. But eventually, it requires a not so subtle comment about me considering filing a police report before he finally stopped. Suffice to say, we did not continue on good terms for the years to come. Now, that's the reality of this dispute. Sometimes protecting your rights means sacrificing a bit of neighborhood warmth, which is why we always suggest the gentle approach first. No point escalating unless you have to.
0: Mm-hmm. And here is another one, Dr. James. My neighbor has a mango tree and the branches are hanging like 3 meters into my yard. The leaves clog my gutters and the falling fruit attract flies. So can I just chop it off?
1: This is another classic boundary battles that we have in Malaysia. Mm-hmm. I personally would not mind if my neighbor has a mango tree, but I don't have a neighbor with a mango tree, unfortunately. Mm-hmm. But back to your prompt. In law, you have the right to abatement. What does that mean? It means if a neighbor's tree, whether the branches or the roots, cross the boundary line into your property, you have the right to cut them back, but only up to the boundary line. But before you get too excited with your axe or a wood saw, there's a twist. Even if you cut the branches, the wood and the fruit still legally belong to your neighbor. You can't just keep the mangoes for your own consumption. So technically, you should offer them back to the neighbor. Before you bring out the chainsaw, please do talk to them. Mm-hmm. In Sarawak, a little bit of gotong royong spirit usually works much better than a legal notice or you taking out the chainsaw without consulting your neighbor. Talk to them first. That normally and hopefully it will resolve the matter for you.
0: Mm-hmm. Now, Dr. James, what about noise? Not a one-off party, but a dog that howls all day, or someone who does loud DIY carpentry at 11 p.m. on a Tuesday. So when does life become a nuisance?
1: The key word in this situation is whether the noise is reasonable or unreasonable. We all have to put up with some noise. That's part of living in a society. Mm-hmm. A baby crying or a lawnmower on a Saturday is reasonable.
0: Yes.
1: But dog barking for 6 straight hours or loud music in the middle of the night? Now, those are not reasonable. The law would ask this question. Would an ordinary, sensible person find this unbearable? It's not about being extra sensitive. It's about the character of the neighborhood. Mm-hmm. If you live in a quiet residential area, you have the right to expect a different level of peace than if you live right above a 24-hour coffee shop.
0: Mm-hmm. So, if I'm losing every sleep every night, okay, what my course of action?
1: Your shield is documentation.
0: Mm-hmm.
1: To prove a nuisance, you need to show that the interference is substantial and continuous. Those are the key two words, substantial and continuous. Don't just say it's loud. Keep a log. Note the date, the time, and take videos. The evidence is crucial if you ever have to report it to the local council's health and environmental department or to the police. They have the power to issue warnings and fine for noise pollution.
0: Yeah.
1: But they need the evidence trail first. Otherwise, it's just you say, he says. And also, remember my parking story. Once you involve the authority, the relationship changes. It's a tool for you to use, but only use it when the polite conversations have clearly failed.
0: Mm-hmm. Substantial and continuous. That is a good rule to remember before we lose our cool. Now, Dr. James, thank you again for helping us navigate these fence line frictions. Next week, we are moving even closer to the line and look at the boundary battle. We'll talk about shared walls, creeping fences, and what happens when your neighbor builds an extension that blocks your sunlight.
1: Yep, that's right. Next week, we'll be talking about easement and why your view that you enjoyed so much might not be as legally protected as you think.
0: That sounds like it could get spicy. So see you next Thursday, Sarawak. Stay safe and be a good neighbor and know your rights.
2: 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We are back right here, right now on Red FM. What's good, gang? You ready to vibe with me? All right, let's groove, let's move. We taking over the air.

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0: Hey, what's up everyone? This is DJ Chris Knight right here on Red FM. And this is a message, something we should all take seriously. Pedophilia is a serious crime, and it's a threat that hides in plain sight, especially online. In today's digital world, predators no longer just linger in dark alleys. They can be on your child's phone, in games, social media platforms, or even through fake community pages pretending to be something they're not. Please be alert. If you ever come across any suspicious pages, groups, or posts on social media that seems to attract children or teenagers, especially those with weird or inappropriate comments from adults, don't ignore it. Don't scroll. These things are dangerous. Screenshot, report, alert the authorities. As adults, parents, siblings, or even just responsible members of the society, it's our job to protect the young ones. Never assume someone else will take action. The safety of a child might depend on you saying something or reporting that post. If you're a parent, check your child's devices regularly. Know that apps they use, talk to them, not just about stranger danger in the real world, but also online. To all the survivors and families affected, stay strong. And to the good people listening, let's build a society that protects, not preys. Let's keep our communities clean, respectful, and safe for the next generation. Stay aware and always remember, this is Red FM, we care.
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